0: me.
1: That's Tyrion, one position lower this week, down to number 11. It's God Is For Me, and it's right here on The Weeknd 22. Now, check it out. Had a cool opportunity and chance to catch up with Bodhi and the Christian hip-hop, rock, worship artist. Got to share with us about seeing and experiencing God's presence in the still and quiet moments in life.
2: Just because God may have moved a certain way, you might have seen him move mightily. You might have seen him, you know, a miracle break out. Or maybe you went to youth. Or maybe you went to a youth camp and then like you just got rocked. And then you come home expecting everything to be different. But maybe your parents are still getting a divorce, or you're still struggling with mental illness, or maybe as an adult, man, I hate this situation I'm in, whatever it is. And we often think, well, if God doesn't look like I think he should, then maybe he's not listening. Maybe he doesn't care, or maybe he doesn't even exist. Understand the fact that just as much as God is in these big, mighty moments, and he'll move in miraculous ways, and I'll continue believing for those as long as I have breath in my lungs. But more often than not, I believe that he's with us in the stillness of his spirit, the quiet times, the prayer closet, intimate moments where it's just you and him. And we're often so busy looking in the sky for these grand moves of God that we miss just the common stillness of his spirit.
1: 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And he's got our number 10 song this week. It's Bodhi re-entering the countdown with Say So on The Weeknd 22.
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0: That's Say So from Bodhi, jumping back onto the charts all the way up at number 10 here on the Weekend 22. Oh, by the way, be sure to check out our website, talkingaboutweekend22.com. 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And now on the Countdown is Hopeful. Yeah, they're flying up four more this week with Everything Is Better, becoming our biggest mover of the week on the Weekend 22.
1: Number 9.

0: That right there is your biggest mover of the week. It's Everything is Better from Hopeful, as they add four more positions to take them up to number 9 on the Weekend 22. And hey, don't go anywhere. Coming up next, we got your brand new poll question of the week. Yeah, Rachel James is going to swing back through to get you caught up with all the latest music news. And speaking of latest, we got to chat with Torrin Wells about some things that have been shared from the stage with teens and young adults that he's got for you. And more still to go right here on The Weekend 22.
1: The Weekend 22. 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
6: 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I'm your host, Josh Ashton, coming at you with the best hit songs of the week. And hey, I hope you're enjoying your weekend. Now, no big deal. He just dropped a photo dump of the annual Holy Smoke Hip Hop Festival, along with the caption, "Community is greater than clout." You can check out the pics live from the stage, as well as backstage that also feature Lecrae, Andy Mineo, Miles Minnick, and many others on No Big Deal's official Instagram. And he's on the countdown now. Slipping one down to number 8. Here he is with Halvey and No Big Deal. It's Rooftop on the Weekend 22.
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8: 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We'll bring you praise and we won't stop. 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

0: praises to.
1: That's Rooftop from Halvia. No big deal. It's down a notch this week, taking the new home at number 8 on the Weekend 22. Now we got your poll results in from where we happened to ask you last time, because we're curious like that. What era did you grow up in? 7% said the 2000s. 9% said the 40s, 50s. 39% said the 60s, 70s. And a big 45%, my hose water drinking people, grew up in the 80s and 90s. Hey, I see you Gen X and elder millennials. Glad to have you part of the show. And hey, don't forget, we always have poll questions that we want to know and get your feedback on. So this week we want to know, how would you describe where you live? A big city? Maybe it's country mouse territory. A small town or the suburbs? Go ahead, cast that vote. We're curious. You can do it right there at weekend22.com as we get back to the countdown with King from Gay Von Oven as we catch him falling one down to number 7 on the Weekend 22.
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3: Let me tell you about the king, reigning above, powerful and mighty, came down to love. He sits on the throne, highly seated, for his blood has atoned. 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
1: That is Gabe Vonhoven dropping a notch this week down to number 7. It's King, right here on the Weekend 22. Now, Gio, if you hadn't heard about this yet, he is releasing a new full studio album. The title on it's called Promised Land, and it's going to come out September 25th. So, the Christian rapper says of the upcoming record, at its core, the project is about trusting the author of salvation through every season, not only when you're searching for the promise, but when you're finally living in it. And we got Gio on the countdown now as he jumps up 3 with me on the Weekend 22.
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0: Oh, that one's three places higher this week, all the way up at number six. It's Gio and With Me right here on The Weeknd 22.
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0: And right now, if you would, welcome my girl Rachel James back in, who's here to get you caught up with all the latest music news.
2: Stephen Malcolm has a new single out, and this one has a pretty cool backstory. It's called Holy Water, and it features soul rebel Marley, Bob Marley's grandson. The track is a roots reggae-inspired song about finding hope, peace, and new life through faith after walking through brokenness and struggle. Malcolm said bringing Marley onto the record felt like a natural way to unite reggae's message of liberation with the hope found in God. It's a combination that works. Malcolm's background blending reggae, hip-hop, and faith-driven lyricism pairs naturally with Marley carrying forward his family's tradition of music centered on hope and upliftment. The result is something that feels both deeply rooted and completely fresh at the same time. Malcolm comes into this release with 8 Dove Award nominations to his name. His collaboration with For King and Country and KB, Yes, is up for Rap Hip Hop Recorded Song of the Year at the Dove Awards on October 6th in Nashville.
0: Oh, and don't forget, for the latest news throughout the week, swing through our website. You get caught up right there in a split second, weekend22.com. And as far as the countdown goes, stick around. We've still got plenty of music left to come. One coming at you from Josiah Queen, and another new one we're going to drop on you from Anastasia Tolstikova. It's coming up right here on The Weeknd 22.
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0: Welcome back to The Weeknd 22. Hey, what's up? I'm Josh Ashton, and I hope you're having a great weekend. And real quick, before we get back into the countdown, I know it's been hot out, so we're trying to think cooler thoughts. And we found some cool Christmas music news. So Stephen Curtis Chapman, the Music of Christmas Tour, it's returning this year. Heard a lot of great things about it, and the live holiday show is going to hit up 11 cities throughout the U.S., celebrating the 30th anniversary of Chapman's album, The Music of Christmas. The tour is going to kick off November 28th in Knoxville, Tennessee, and wrap up December 13th in Huntington, West Virginia. You want more info? Find it at StephenCurtisChapman.com. As we slide back into the countdown, now with Josiah Queen, as he's got Demons locked in for a fourth week in a row at number 5 on The Weeknd 22.
1: Number 5.

0: Checking in at number five for a fourth week? Yeah, that's Demons from Josiah Queen, stalled out right here on the Weekend 22. Now, what would a church denomination board meeting look like? You can go ahead and think to yourself quietly, because Joseph O'Brien, he's got an idea. You can check out the Christian singer-songwriter's lighthearted take on his official Instagram page, at J. O'Brien Music. And he's on the countdown now with Trust Fall. It's Joseph O'Brien holding steady in the same spot here on the Weekend 22.
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1: As we pause the countdown one final time, because what we did earlier in the show was share with you new music from the afters. And our second pick for a future hit this time comes into his courtesy of an artist originally out of the Ukraine, but now resides in Brooklyn, New York. Talking about Anastasia Tolstikova with Streams of Light. Our second pick for a future hit on the Weekend 22.

0: That is our second pick for a future hit from Anastasia Tolstikova. It's Streams of Light, right here on the Weekend 22. Now, Halvey made the local news in Sacramento, California. If you happen to miss out on it, the Christian rapper was featured on K-Max's Good Day Sacramento morning show. You can check out the whole interview with Halvey on his official Instagram page. And he's in on the countdown now, sliding back one this week to the new home at number 3, along with his bud, Connor Price. It's Halvey and Connor Price with Automatic on the Weekend 22.
1: Number 3.

0: That's Halvey and Connor Price. It's automatic. Drop it back one this week down to number 3 on the Weekend 22. And don't go anywhere. We've got the top 2 songs remaining in the country. Who is hanging on to number 1? 3 guesses. Well, I mean, you only need 2. Next, you're on the Weekend 22.
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0: Welcome back in. Hey, I hope your weekend is going great, and of course that you are enjoying the countdown. I'm your host, Josh Ashton. Now, Believers, they describe themselves as a Christian pop EDM duo blending biblical truth with pop anthems. So the duo says, if you love fun, upbeat music that's all about Jesus, we'd love for you to take part in our journey. Plus, hope you follow along. You can find them and maybe even follow along by spelling Believers, omitting all the vowels. B-L-V-R-S. And Believers, they're on the countdown now, climbing one position into the runner-up spot with More Like You. Number 2 on the Weekend 22.
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0: That one's continuing to inch up another this week, closer to that top spot. But this week, short by one at number two. It's More Like You from Believers right here on The Weeknd 22. Which does bring us to our number one song on the countdown. And we happened to catch up not too long ago with Torrin Wells and the Christian singer-songwriter. He got to share with us about some of the things shared from the stage with teens and young adults.
1: What we tell kids a lot is to, first of all, guard your heart. It's deceitfully wicked, the Bible says. So the Bible also says he'll give you the desires of your heart. So we have to be constantly praying that God purifies the desires of our heart, because our hearts don't always desire what God wants. Our hearts desire ultimately what we want. So we have to make what we want what God wants. And then the other thing is guarding your relationships, you know, and guy-girl relationships. You know, you can make choices that change everything, and now you have responsibility because you made a mistake and you don't get to do your dream. You have to do what just makes money and supports, you know, your poor choices.
2: Right.
1: So it's a lot of things like that. Being humble, being a servant, those are key decisions that have to be made.
0: Hey, thank you, Torrin. Bud, and here he is, Torrin Wells and Miles Minnick with Second to Nine, marking 9 consecutive weeks in the top spot here on The Weeknd 22.
3: Number one.

0: That is our number one song now for a ninth consecutive week in a row. It's Torrin Wells and Miles Minnick with Second to None. Wrapping things up right here on the Weekend 22. Hey, before we roll out, I want to say thanks again to all of our guests for joining in, from KB to Josh Havens of The Afters, Bodie, and Torrin Wells. 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Our executive producers are Ken Farley and Brandon Rabar. The Weekend 22 is produced by Jason Burrows. Rachel James has you up to date with the latest music news and research and script for Weekend 22. They're made possible by Brandon Rabar. Hey, one last time, I'm Josh Ashton. As always, enjoy getting to spend my time with you, counting down the best hit songs of the week. Now I want you to have a great weekend, or what's left of it.
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0: I was doing about 185 miles an hour when I head on into the wall. I remember thinking, I almost died right there.
1: American race car driver, Michael McDowell.
0: God was doing something that was shaping and molding my character and who he wanted me to be. But, you know, I always held on to

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Daytona 500. There's a 90 seconds there where they didn't know who had won the race. And my mind just went, oh, what if you didn't? You're so close. 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My career is just what I do. 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My name's Michael McDowell, and I am second.

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thirsty for your presence. Lord, no one else will do. Wrap your arms around me, so I'm tight in your embrace.

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1: One of the scriptures says, we are fearfully and wonderfully made. You know, He made each one of us. There's never going to be another you. And that's why He came to the cross to die for you. You're so special, so precious that He died for you on the cross.
2: Shtai gut day. Welcome, my friends, to The Storyteller, where you'll find First Nations people from across Native North America who are following Jesus Christ without reservation. On today's program, you'll hear from a guy who tells it like it is. Larry Sinigeni shares about his Navajo and Hopi cultures, his faith, and about the amazing love of God. You don't want to miss what he says or how he says it.
1: My name is Larry Sinigeni. My real name is Lawrence Sinigeni. Larry is my nickname. I was born in June 8, 1949 in Winslow, Arizona. I came here to Tuba City when 1950. I lived here until 1960, and then I left. And then I came back in 1980 here to Tuba City. I'm a teacher, and also I've been associate pastor here at the church. I'm half Navajo and half Hopi. You know, Navajos and Hopis don't get along. But I praise God for letting me be a Navajo and Hopi. But my dad raised me, you know, like when I was raised mainly on the Navajo side. And I was raised out there. I appreciate the culture, the Navajo culture, the beauty of it, the land. And I was raised with a lot of tradition. And same with the Hopi side, a lot of tradition. My last name, Sinigeni. That's a clan name. They were giving us white man names. They said, your name is going to be Jackson. No. She is Sinigeni. That's a clan name. That means like, you know, like a forest, you know, where it's been burned. And then the people came through that burned area. And it means Blackstreet people. And I'm proud of my name, you know, Sinigeni. You know, that's my name. That's who I am. And so that's what that clan name is. Like I said, I'm half Hopi. In the Navajo and Hopi, we would take our mom's clan. And so my mom is tobacco and rabbit. And then my dad's father's clan is Sinigeni. But his clan is Deerwater, Pipitone. That's Deer Spring people. That's where the deer came to drink. And so that's his clan. And so that's who I am. I come from a big family. I have two sisters and five brothers. I praise God for every one of them. You know, I've learned to love them more. You know, even though sometimes we struggle in our family, God has given me these precious brothers and precious sisters. My dad maybe appreciate my aunts and uncles, even though they didn't speak no English. I still had to respect them. I still had to love them. And I really do respect them. Same on my Hopi side, you know. Even though I can't speak Navajo very well and Hopi very well, I knew that they loved me. Especially I have one aunt that really, you know, really impacted my life. Her name was Aunt Molly. Man, she you know, she's traditional Navajo. But I knew she loved me. I love going to her hogan, you know. I just love being with her. I'd haul water for her and, you know, take her places. But you know, that was one traumatic, really, I guess, affected me and my depression. I was with her son. She had only one son. And his name was Sam. And we took him to Arkansas to work for these people. And I was with him. And I was holding a horse for him. And the horse reared up and he fell back. And he hit his head. And he's a tough guy, you know. And I remember that evening. And I said, Sam, you okay? Yeah. But you know what? About 3 o'clock in the morning, he started having convulsions. And he passed away. I remember the exact day, the exact time he passed away, 8 o'clock. The next day he passed away. And I think that's one of the greatest impact that really kind of hurt me. You know, because that was her only son. And, you know, she didn't have him. And then she passed away 2 years later. And so I think that made me even more to love people and to help people, you know, because, and then I thought about Christ, you know, that was God's only son. You know, he sent him for us, to die for us on the cross. And I could just see my Aunt Molly, you know, sometimes she'd cry, you know, and because I knew she missed him. As a kid, I grew up out there on the reservation. I grew up with cows and horses and sheep. And that's what I do today now. And I grew up out there helping my dad with the cows and herding sheep. And on the Hopi side, they're farmers and they're dry farm. And sometimes my grandma would go out there and pick corn a couple times and would go out there and help them plant. But mainly it was when I was a kid, I grew up out there on a copper mine. And then when we left Tuba City, we moved to Loup. And I don't know if you know Loup, that's just like a desert. I got mad at my dad, you know, because I said, Daddy, how come you're moving down here? You're nothing but rocks and sand, you know. But you know what? That's where I really got close to animals. He bought me some sheep, and he bought me some cows and horses. And so we did a lot of that. You know, we took care of them, and that's how I grew up. But when I was out there at Loup, you know, I think this is one thing that really kind of inspired me. There was a missionary out there named George Hook, Pastor Hook, and he would come by and pick us up and then take us to

0: church. But I accepted Christ when I was about 12 years old here in Tuba City. I was baptized over here, and we had a little reservoir called the Hopi Reservoir. And that's where I was baptized, and I was saved at an Indian camp. We go to an Indian camp in Prescott from here at the church, and that was kind of a big thing, you know. And so Reverend Scanlon took us down there, and he every night they give an invitation. And so when they gave an invitation, we went up. So at that time, I made a decision to accept Jesus as my Savior. You know, in Romans, remember it says, all have sinned and come short of the glory of God. There is none righteous. No, not even one. So we're all on the same level. I think the world would say, well, this guy is better than this guy. It don't operate like that. Maybe this guy, you know, has a great education. No. Maybe this guy has a lot of money. No. Maybe this guy is smart. But no. The scripture says, all have sinned and come short of the glory of God. There is none righteous, no, not even one. And the only way is for us to be saved, ask Jesus to come in. Because, you know, he talks about grace. Everything is grace, you know. It's not by works. Everything is grace. And so that's the main thing. It don't matter who you are. Christ wants to save you. I think that's the main thing. Maybe some people say, well, you know, I got to take care of this first. I got to clean myself. No. Christ wants you just the way you are. He wants you just the way you are. You don't have to clean. He'll clean you up. You come to him. He says, come to me. Come to me. That's what all sometimes in scripture he says, come to me, all who are heavy laden, and I will give you rest. See, he's the one. Remember, he says, I will give you rest. That's what he says. You know, he died for me. He gave his, you know, God gave his one and only son for Larry Sinanjini. And I think Christ deals with us one-on-one. He don't deal with us in big groups. He talks to you one-on-one. And that's the individual thing. And there's a scripture in Psalms that I use sometimes when I go to the jail. You know, one of the scriptures says, we are fearfully and wonderfully made. You know, and he made each one of us. There's never going to be another you. And that's why he came to the cross to die for you. You're so special, so precious that he died for you on the cross. And you know, he loves you that much. He can go in there to the depths of death and help you, you know. And so the cross it gives you hope no matter what situation you're in. I don't know what situation you're in, but you've got to trust him. Christ is going to ask, did you believe in me? Did you accept? You know, it's just like going to court. You're going to stand there by yourself, and God's going to be there. I go to the jail, and then I tell those prisoners, I said, do you guys laugh in front of when you guys go to the judge? You guys start making fun of him? No. He tells you. You're going to sit there. And that's the same way with Christ. You're going to stand in front of him. If you don't accept him, there's hell. Hell is the real place. The Bible talks about a hell. But Christ don't want you to go there. He don't want you to go there. He wants you to be in heaven with him. And that's why he came. But hell is a real place. You know, all we do is we give the message to you and tell you. And it's your choice. He loves you so much that he gives you a choice. He loves you that much. It's your choice. You know, you can reject him, but there's a hell. Or you can say, I always tell the Navajos, you know, he says, I stand at the door and knock. You know, Navajos, you know, they love to eat. So when you knock at the door, they say, "Wish that?" That means come in. And that's the way with Christ. You know, he'll knock. He's so courteous that he knocks at your door. But then there's judgment time that's going to come. He said, I came. Did you accept me or reject me? When you accept Christ, He comes in to clean you up. He comes in to give you a new life. And that's the way, no matter who you are, no matter what you've done, He wants to give you a new life. And I think the enemy will say, "Oh, you're no good. You know, look what you've done." Ah, no, no. That's the enemy talking. Christ wants to give you a new life. He says, "I come that you might have life and have it abundantly." That's what He says in John 10:10. That's one of my favorite scriptures, you know. The thief comes to steal, kill, and to destroy. But Christ says, "I come that you might have life and have it abundantly." And that's His promise. And the only thing that He wants from us is, you know, we come just as, you know, just like that song, "Just as I am." You know, just as I am, you know, He wants you to come. He loves you so much. I think people misunderstand things. Says, "Well, I love you if you're good looking. I love you if you have money. I love you if you have a job. I love you if." No, Christ says, "I love you just the way you are."
1: Larry's right. You can come just as you are. In fact, that's the only way we can come. There's nothing we can do to make ourselves acceptable to God, but He is willing to receive us if we will come to Him by faith. That's what makes His love so amazing and so unlike anything else you'll experience. How do we know He loves us? Listen to Jesus' words in the Bible from John 3:16. "For God so loved the world that He gave His only begotten Son, that whoever believes in Him should not perish, but have everlasting life." It's not just words, friend. Jesus Christ died for you, and He did it so that you could be forgiven, restored, and have peace with God. There's no greater love than this. Want to know more? You can write to us at The Storyteller, P.O. 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And remember, the greatest story took place at the cross. 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
1: Regardless of what we've done, regardless of how bad it might be, that he will forgive you. 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
2: Stay good day. Welcome, my friends, to The Storyteller, where you'll find First Nations people from across Native North America who are following Jesus Christ without reservation. Today we'll hear from Rick Billy, a Choctaw from Oklahoma, as he shares some of the valuable lessons God has taught him through the choices he's made.
1: My name is Rick Billy. I am of the Choctaw Nation, born in 1956 in Tallahena Indian Hospital. Growing up, to me, it was really fun growing up. I really enjoyed it. I was on a farm, so we worked every day. Get up and do your chores. I was involved in sports, and all my life was around sports. And we had horses. In 1968, I was led to the Lord by one of the camp workers at a Birch and Bob camp in Cedar Hill, Texas. I can still remember the day of my emotions during that time. Was I felt like there was a need in my life to come to God, because as a younger person, all of our lives, there seemed like there's always a being that's greater than the human spirit, the human mind, and something greater than just living. At that time, I think one of the things that I realized that there was a superior being, and was that in my heart there was yearning, or let's say, pulling toward Jesus Christ. My grandfather, my grandmother all taught me that before you make a choice, whatever you do in life, make sure you weigh out, make sure this is something that you want to do. At 12 years old, I grew up in a Christian household anyway, and they never forced me to come to the Lord, but I seen people coming to the Lord, and I knew, I understood it immediately when I felt that my grandfather would say, well, one day it's going to be your turn. And I felt like it was my turn, and I can say that it was my turn. There's an enemy out there. There's Satan in hell waiting for those people that do not receive Jesus Christ as their Lord and Savior. Jesus Christ, he saves us from eternal damnation, which is called the lake of fire, which the lake of fire was made for Satan and his followers. If a person does not choose Jesus Christ, that's the destiny of the unbeliever. At that time, I was compelled by this Holy Spirit to come to Jesus Christ, receive him as my Lord and Savior. And my journey began in 1968. That was a great time. There was another area during that moment, too, that was trying to hold me back. I felt like I didn't want to go. You know, as Indian people, we're all shy. And all that I come to find out later on was because of knowledge that we don't have as we're growing up. But God gave us this knowledge to come to him by the human spirit, and that there's a need in our life. And I took that dive. And I tell you what, to this day, it's been the greatest thing ever happened to me. And I can assure you that when he said in his word that whomsoever believe in my Son shall have eternal life. And that was something to look forward to. This journey of life is full of adventures. And once you receive Jesus Christ as your Lord and Savior, that's not it. There's a purpose. God chooses you to fulfill your destiny. And sometimes we may unknowingly take the wrong turn. And sometimes knowingly, because of our human makeup, our stubbornness and hurt feelings and other things that might get in our way, sometimes we give up. But God doesn't give up on you. I was 12 years old at that time. And when I went to high school, went to church, I come from a traditional church that you only spoke in your language. Everything was preached in your language. And I did not realize that the importance of being a Christian is that you have to learn how to come to God in time of need. And there were times when there was things that were done in the wrong way, or I chose to choose other things that would hurt my testimony, that I was afraid to come to God and think that I wasn't worthy, until I was well in college and got older. I began to understand through reading of the Word and hearing sound doctrine and teaching of the Word that as human beings, we are not perfect, but we are perfect in the Spirit. So God had, He can forgive us for our sins, and for regardless of what we've done, regardless of how bad it might be, that He will forgive you. Because once you made that choice to receive Him as your Lord and Savior, He looks upon you as the apple of His eye, and He's going to guide you all the way through. But there's a responsibility on our part, and that's understanding and knowing how to walk before Him. And once I found that out, that was the most important part of my life that I enjoyed. I began to understand that there's several battles in this life. There's several occasions when you might think that you've lost the battle, or you want to give up. But my strength came from God, came from the Lord, not only praying, but other believers, other brothers and sisters in Christ who were older and they've been on a journey longer than me. And they taught me and showed me that sometimes there's things that may not be good for you, but that God was put you through the test to later on, once you come out of that test, you'll realize that it was teaching time. It's time to grow up. It's

0: that bird, like that, those eagles, those baby birds that's in that nest, the only way they're going to learn how to fly is when that eagle, that mother eagle, kicks that bird out of that nest. And that's when that baby eagle learns how to fly. And that's the same way God teaches us how to walk this life. In the scriptures, it said there's going to be trials and tribulations come our way. But Jesus said, be of good cheer, for I have overcome the world. And that was something that I had to learn. And there's times when the Lord teaches us that character and teaches us how discipline and to keep this testimony before Him. And those may be trying times in our lives. Those might be times when you really feel like nobody's out there for you. But I tell you that God is there for you to lift you up. Also, during this walk with the Lord, when I was much younger, began to have children and working in this society, sometimes if you're not careful, you'll get away from the things that's most important for you. Making money, you thinking that you want to get all the material things in your life and want to have the best of everything. So you go and work hard, and that's one of the things that took me away momentarily from the Lord and the church back in my younger days, when I worked 14-hour, 16-hour shifts. I was trying to be more involved in my job, and all those hours that I spent, I can look back to this day and realize that I didn't profit from that, because at that time, I was spending money like I was a millionaire and thinking that it's going to be there all the time, until one day I was injured on the job. I had worked in the trucking business, and I had torn a ligament in my knee, and I was off the job for 6 months, and the income that was coming in wasn't sufficient enough to provide for what my needs were. It was enough to provide for the family, but I was more interested in having finances all the time and spending money all the time. But when that had happened, I looked back and realized that I did not have the Lord in my life. I kept praying and asking God to help me with all the circumstances that I was going through, and seemed like there was not any answer coming to me, and seemed like there was more of the ideal that God was far away from me.
1: Does God seem far away from you? Just like any other relationship, sometimes that happens because of the choices we've made. But you can be sure, if you belong to God, He's not gone anywhere. We're the ones who wander away. Maybe you've never felt close to Him. Maybe that's because you don't really know Him. You see, wrongdoing is offensive to our Creator, and sin separates. In fact, a time is coming when many will be separated forever from God, suffering the consequences of their sin. That is, unless they humble themselves and accept His gift of forgiveness and restoration that He offers us through His Son, Jesus Christ. Like the jailer in the Bible who saw his need, God tells us, "Believe on the Lord Jesus Christ and you shall be saved. Then nothing will separate you from Him." Want to know more? You can write to us at The Storyteller, P.O. Box 1001, Bemidji, Minnesota, 56619. That's P.O. Box 1001, Bemidji, Minnesota, 56619. Our phone number is 877-766-4648. You can hear this

and many other programs online at withoutreservation.com. And you can also find us on Facebook at Without Reservation. Thanks for listening. And remember, the greatest story took place at the cross. For the wages of sin is death, but the gift of God is eternal life through Jesus Christ our Lord. My friends, there's more to Rick's story, so be sure to join us again next time as we listen to The Storyteller.

0: The following program is paid for by the friends and partners of Joyce Meyer Ministries.
1: If you're born again, you are God's home. God's spirit lives in you. His nature lives in you. His seed is in you. And God is working in your life. And what you need to do is yield and cooperate.
2: Dave, you have for a long time had a strong desire for God to open doors for us to be able to share Christ all over the world. But in particular, here in Europe is some place that he first put you in the military. And so it's been a real strong concern for you to be able to share Christ with everyone here. Why is that?
3: Well, I think one of the reasons is we're almost in every other country. And so, you know, I felt like there are areas over here in Europe where we're not on television. We're not on television in Italy. We're not on television in Spain. We're not on television in France. Mm-hmm. And so I felt like, you know, we need to get on television in those places if we can. So we began to pray about it, you know, to see what God would do.
2: So internet's one of the areas here in France that we're really seeing God use.
3: Yeah. I believe that internet is the first step, and it's amazing what internet has done, what is happened as a result of internet in France. And so we're seeing that by the conference that we're doing right here in Paris and the overwhelming response we're having as a result of internet, far more than we would have ever imagined. And so God is doing tremendous things here.
2: Any idea, so many years ago when you were stationed here in France, correct? Part of the time in the military and also in Germany?
3: Yes, I was stationed in La Rochelle, France, which is on the west coast of France for a year and a half, and in Germany for a year.
2: That you'd be back here today for something like this?
3: No idea. Of course, that was even before the ministry, so before I met Joyce, so no idea.
2: So now for God to be able to open these doors to share him and seeing so many people's lives really being changed. Has to be a wonderful thrill for you.
3: It's amazing. It's amazing what God is doing.
2: And,
3: you know, each time he does something, we just stand kind of around with our mouths hanging open at what he's done. And so we're very thankful, very appreciative of what God has done. And we're excited because we know that this is just the tip of the iceberg of what he's going to do here. So. Yeah.

0: Well, we're going to do something a little bit different tonight. We've asked for some of your questions, and so we're going to sit up here and have a little interview, and I'm going to try to answer some of the questions that you've asked, and I don't know what they are, so you got to pray for me that I'll know the answers.
1: Well, we are really happy to have a lot of really great questions tonight, and these all came from you right here in Columbia, South Carolina. So be listening for your question. And normally we will ask for a particular topic. We didn't do that tonight, so these are ask anything you want.
0: Oh, thank you.
1: So, and she's always ready. She's always ready. Some of these are a little bit more personal. You want to start with a little more personal one?
0: Sure.
1: Okay. What's she going to say? We got her, right? Okay, this is from Angie right here in Columbia, and she says, do you find it sometimes difficult to take your own advice? Dave is yelling back there. He's got answers.
0: Well, first of all, I'm wondering if Angie's following me around and knows something that I don't know. But, you know, I obviously do sometimes, you know. And what's really, really, really annoying is when I'm having a hard time and somebody reminds me of what I preached. Somebody being behind me back here. And I remember one time I was going through something really tough, and I'm, oh, God, what do you want me to do? God, what do you want me to do? And so clearly I heard him say, just do what you'd tell somebody else to do if they came to you with this situation. So I do feel that it's very important for me not to preach something that I'm not willing to do. And so although I do struggle like everybody else does, hopefully and prayerfully I come back around to, in the end, doing what I know is right. Yeah. It can be a project sometimes.
1: Yeah. Jaleesa asks, was there a moment in your life where you felt God's love for you, even though you didn't love yourself, and you decided that you had to make a change?
0: Yes, in 1976, in the month of February, already being a Christian, I was going to work one morning, and I really just cried out to God, something is wrong, something's missing, and it's too long of a story to get into, but that day God really touched my life in a special way. And one of the things that I felt like I was drunk on the love of God for about 3 weeks. Just literally. And you know, when God pours his love into you, then you begin to love more. And I mean, I was even in love with weeds. I remember driving past a field full of weeds and thinking, oh, God made those weeds. They're just so... And I'd like to tell you that I stayed that way the rest of my life, but pretty soon the Holy Spirit said, grow up time, now we can't do it on feelings.
1: Yeah. All right. Heather from Anor, South Carolina, wants to know, I've been diagnosed with panic attacks and generalized anxiety disorder. I continue to ask God why he's allowed this, and I haven't seemed to have gotten a response. I'm asking for healing, but I want to know, is there anything that you could say that might help?
0: Well, first of all, I think that there's always a root to anxiety and stress. It can be as simple as different neurotransmitters and hormones being out of balance in your body, but it can also be as serious as something in a person's past that's hidden that needs to be dealt with. One thing I do firmly believe, if you ask God, sometimes we just want God to heal us, and what we need to do is ask him, what's the root of my problem? Amen? Because to be honest, if he heals us and we've still got the poisonous root inside of us, it's just going to pop up somewhere else. Obviously, stress is a huge ordeal today. You know, as far as God allowing or not allowing, yes, we know God is sovereign. He can do anything he wants to, and sometimes things take longer than we want them to. The enemy is the source of all of our problems, but God has his own reasons for why some things take longer than they do. And, you know, a great example is when I was being sexually abused by my dad, I prayed for God to get me out of the situation. I prayed diligently, and he didn't get me out, but he gave me the strength to go through. And it's that very thing now that I'm using to really help a lot of people, so...
1: This is one question that we received from multiple people, and it's just because of everything that we're seeing in the news right now and what is happening. And it says, what advice do you have for believers as a response to what's going on with racial tension and law enforcement right now?
0: Okay, well, first of all, we're all one in Christ. And you know, I think you'll hear my heart when I say this. Before we're black or white, we're God's children. And I think we know that strife and hatred and revenge and war, that's from the devil. The devil is the one who instigates that kind of stuff. And so, obviously, we want to pray. We definitely want to see justice, not black justice or white justice, but God's justice in every situation. Amen. And I know there's been a lot of terrible things happen in the past, but we all still have to take the same advice that in order to go on and live a good life, we must let go of the things that are behind and press together toward the future that God has for us. And I think that the number one thing that we need to do, in addition to praying for truth to come out and for justice, is we really need to walk in love. That's our job as Christians, is to walk in love with everybody.
1: That's a great answer. That's really good. And it's such a good encouragement for us. One final question. And this is something.
0: I'm having fun. Can we do
1: more? We can ask more if you want. This is something that I know that you get asked a lot, but I believe that it's because it's just such a vital issue for so many people. But they are asking, how do you balance ministry, parenting, and work?
0: Okay, well.
1: Or another question.
0: No, here's the truth. I think that for anybody to stay balanced in life or to keep their priorities straight, I don't think it's something you do one time and then it's always right after that. I think you're always straightening them out. You're always readjusting. We have a tendency as people to just swing from out of balance to out of balance to out of balance to out of balance because that's the way the flesh is. And balance is very important. And obviously, my walk with God comes before anything, but my family comes before my ministry. Now, have I had to give anything up? Has my family had to sacrifice anything for me to do this? Absolutely, 100%. I'm a good mother, but I'm not a normal mother. I'm a good wife, but I'm not a normal wife. No comment? But see, that's part of our problem today. We think everybody needs to fit in one box, and they don't need to. So really, I believe when God calls somebody that if they'll receive it, there's an anointing on everybody. I marvel at how Dave can sit down there and listen to me tell the same stories and say the same thing over and over and over and over. I mean, I could not do what he does. And he just says, that's my call. That's what I'm called to do. So I'm anointed to talk and he's anointed to listen.
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0: You want to really make the devil mad? 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
2: 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The 2017 Love Life Women's Conference.
0: So I'm going to ask you a question tonight. Did you come here to change or just to see what I look like in real life? First, we change. We get tested a little bit. Oh, God's got some good stuff ready for you. But he's going to check you out first to see how you act without it. To see if you can be happy with just him and not the stuff. Deuteronomy chapter 8. And you shall earnestly remember all the way which the Lord your God led you these 40 years in the wilderness, to humble you, to prove you, to know what was in your mind and heart, whether you would keep his commandments or not. So you see, God kept them in a difficult place because he was working some things out of them, and he was proving them and testing them to see if they would still worship him and keep his commandments even in hard times. If we will not worship God in the wilderness, we won't worship him on the mountaintop. And he humbled you, and he allowed you to hunger, and he fed you with manna, which you did not know, nor did your fathers know, that he might make you recognize and personally know that man does not live by bread only, but man lives by every word that proceeds out of the mouth of God. Bread is stuff. So we could just put in there, man does not live by his things and by his stuff. That's not where his real life is at. But man lives by the word of God. I hope and pray, and I've been praying about this for a lot of years, if I ever don't have this ministry anymore, and I'm not doing what I'm doing, I hope to God that I can still be just as happy and still know that I'm just as valuable to God as his child as I am as his preacher. Look at me and let me tell you something. You are more than what you do. And when you know that, then you're free to do anything. You can wash a toilet and be happy. You can be on the platform and be happy. As long as you know that you're in the place that God has for you, you can be happy. You don't have to be in a public position to be happy. You're just happy in Christ. I want to say it again. You are more than what you do. We're not human doings, we're human beings. Your clothing did not get old, nor did your feet swell these 40 years. I like that because they never got any new clothes, but God anointed the ones they had so they didn't wear out. How many of you have been wearing the same four or five outfits so long you're about ready to scream? This little boy down here's got his hand up. He must be all of six or seven. Know also that in your minds and hearts that as a man disciplines and instructs his son, so the Lord disciplines and instructs you. So you shall keep the commandments of the Lord your God to walk in his ways and reverently to fear him. Now here it comes. For the Lord your God is bringing you into a good land. A land of brooks, of water, of fountains and springs, flowing forth in valleys and hills, of wheat and barley and vines and fig trees and pomegranates, a land of olive trees and honey. And I know that's not what we're after, but just put other words in there. A land in which you shall eat food without shortage and lack nothing in it, a land whose stones are iron and out of whose hills you can dig copper. But here it comes. And when you have eaten and are full, then you shall bless the Lord your God for all the good land which he has given you. And beware that you do not forget the Lord your God by not keeping his commandments, his precepts, and his statutes, which I command you this day. So here it is. We're desperate. Oh God, oh God, oh God, oh God, oh God. And God tests you. He doesn't give you everything you want for a while. Then he brings you into a land where you've got all the good stuff. Things are perking up. You got the promotion. You got married. You got your kids. You got the new house. And now he's saying, you better not forget me. You know, people wouldn't be so desperate all the time if they would act like they're desperate all the time anyway. Because really, we are desperate for God. God, I don't care what I own, I've got to have you. I need you. Deuteronomy 8 is so important to me because I went through that not only as an individual, but in this ministry. I had a big vision and things stayed little so long, I thought that I would just pull out every hair that I had. When you have a big vision and nothing is happening, it's tough, it's hard. When you see the promises of God and you just know that that's what God has for you, but it's just not happening, it's challenging. But those are good times and we need to not throw those times away. The Bible says in Ephesians 2:10 that we are recreated in Christ, born again and predestined to do good works, which God has planned ahead of time, taking paths that he prepared that we should walk in them, living the good life that he prearranged and made ready. So it's like, here's this good life that God has prearranged and made ready, but he said, there's a path that I've got laid out for you to get there. And along this path is where God is changing us and teaching us and training us how to behave. And the more of that we walk in, the more all the good stuff is going to fall on us. Seek ye first the kingdom of God and his righteousness, and all of these things will be added unto you. You know, I didn't always do meetings in arenas. Oh, man. I did meetings in every kind of little banquet room that you can imagine where we'd have to go in and clean up the floors and the place would smell like fried chicken from the banquet the night before. I've done meetings in hotel ballrooms where the ceiling tiles were falling down and the rain was coming in through the ceiling. And somebody would come in from the hotel while I was trying to preach and stick a ladder up in the ceiling and climb up on the ladder. The first TV show that I did, we had one camera, a low ceiling in a real small room, and I had what amounted to a blue shower curtain behind me. And God anointed it, and it worked. And I think a lot of times God doesn't want us to give us a bunch of stuff to support us because he wants us to know that it's he that lifts us up. God is the one that lifts up us. Promotion doesn't come from man. Real promotion comes from God. Amen. Metamorphosis. It's another word for transformation or change. 2 Corinthians 3:18 says we are changed and transformed into his image. And that word change there, or transformed, is the word metamorphosis. All of us, as with unveiled face, because we continue to behold in the

in us. He's made a deposit in us. He's put the seed of all kinds of good things in every single one of you. If you're born again, you are God's home. God's spirit lives in you. His nature lives in you. His seed is in you. And God is working in your life. And what you need to do is yield and cooperate. And then gradually that seed makes its way through the ground of your soul and eventually gets out here where it can be seen in your character and your conduct. We don't get to act like everybody else. We don't get to be hateful with the slow clerk. Come on, I know, I used to do it. I'd have my big Jesus rhinestone pin on my coat. Poor new girl at the register ran out of tape, or there wasn't some prices on items, and I was wanting to get home to be spiritual. Jesus, Jesus. Big thing. And I remember I had a fuchsia coat. So it's, I thought that made me spiritual. I mean, how dumb can we get and still breathe? You will know them by their fruit, not by their bumper sticker and their Christian jewelry and their CD player and all that stuff, you know? And so I got to the point where I would pray when I went to the grocery store. Now, God, lead me to the line where there's a clerk that knows what she's doing. And just as sure as I'm standing here, I'd get in another one of those lines. And it took me a while, but I finally got it. God's doing this on purpose. Because he wants me to get to the point where I can stand here and be patient and be kind and nice to her and just tell her, don't worry about it. Hey, we're all new at something sometime. Just, it's good. Now, during change, when God is dealing with us and working in us and working on us, emotions are very undependable during those times. That's not a good time to make a serious decision. You know, even if you move to a new area, across state to a new area, and you've left all your friends behind, you got to be careful even about the decisions you make during times like that, because change is something we need and want, but it's not always easy. For one thing, we want change because we're not fully satisfied with what we've got. We want something new, but we don't want to give this up because whatever we're going to have, we don't know what that is yet. And the thing about God that is so aggravatingly interesting is that he won't show us what the next thing is normally until we let go of this thing and take a chance on having nothing. That's what it means to fully depend on God. Amen. He told Abraham, pack up your tent and go to the place that I will show you after you start moving. Well, show me and I'll go. No, go and I'll show you. Well, show me and I'll go. No, go and I'll show you. You know, most of us pray for change, but then when it comes, we have a tendency to fight it. Change can be very difficult. It's like we want something new, but we have a hard time letting go of the old. And so we're offering you some teaching today called How to Survive Change. You know, that's a lot of great word coming your way if you will just contact us and say, yes, I want to know how to let God change me, and I want to know how to change my word so I can have a better life. God's got such an awesome plan for each and every one of us, and yes, that includes you. I said, God has got an awesome plan for your life. And you know, you may be sitting right now, maybe you feel like you're at the end of your rope, or you just feel like it's been so long since anything good has happened to you, but I can tell you that God does have a good plan for your life.

0: 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This too will pass, and there's good things on the other side of it. So don't you get discouraged and give up. God bless you and have a great day.
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0: Welcome to Enjoying Everyday Life with New York Times bestselling author Joyce Meyer. On today's program, Joyce will be teaching from her series, Winning Life's Battles. Does it feel like every day you face new battles? Was it something unexpected and unseen? Many of us try to face these adversities on our own. We battle things like fear or doubt and oftentimes struggle to make it through them. God does not want that for you at all. In today's teaching, Joyce will share how you have power and authority in Jesus' name to face these challenges. 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Just head to joycemeyer.org. Now, here's Joyce with today's teaching, Winning Life's Battles.
1: Rest is actually warfare. Do you know that? The more peaceful you can stay, the more it undoes the devil. The rest of God is spiritual warfare. You rest, he does your fighting. So I love to stay in the rest of God. And that can only happen by really believing the word of God. God, I'll do whatever you ask me to do, and I know you'll give me the power to do it. And I know that you will do everything else that needs to be done. The devil's not greater than you. There's no person that's greater than you. Can I tell you something? Look at me and let me tell you something. There's no person on earth and no devil in hell that can keep you from God's will if you're determined to have it. Do you hear me? I said, if you're determined to have the will of God in your life, there's no devil in hell and no person on earth that can keep you from it.

Because when it really comes down to it, who is in charge after all? God. Amen and amen. 1 John 3:8 says, the reason the Son of God was manifest was to destroy, loosen, and dissolve the works of the devil. I love that. He came to give us authority. We need to treat the devil like we would any thief trying to get into our life. I rebuke you, devil, but you can't keep him from stealing what's yours if you don't even know what's yours. Peace is yours. Jesus gave it to you. Don't let the devil steal your peace. He sets you up to get you upset. God did not intend for any outside force to dominate you. Don't let the devil control your thoughts. Don't let him control your emotions. Don't let people control you. It's one thing to be godly submissive, but it's another thing to let other people manipulate you and control you. Don't get mad at somebody because they control you. If they're controlling you and you're letting them, it's just as much your fault as it is theirs. Ephesians 6:11-12. Put on God's whole armor, the armor of a heavy-armed soldier, which God supplies, that you may be able successfully to stand up against all the strategies and the deceits of the devil. Love it. We're going to talk tonight about that armor that God has supplied, and we're going to find out if we're wearing it or not, or just dragging it around with us. Maybe you took the armor that God gave you and you've got it stuck in a closet somewhere at home. For we are not wrestling with flesh and blood. People are not your problem. See, you don't believe me. People are not your problem. Okay, one more time. People are not your problem. Most of the time, what we think is our problem is not our problem. Our problem is the way we respond to our problem. You need that again? Most of the time, what we think is our problem is not our problem. Our problem is really the way we respond to our problem. That sounds like a good Facebook post, don't it? But it's mine. You know, I shared the example in the beginning of how Dave came to me. Well, he didn't come to me, he just yelled across the room. Oh, by the way, I'm going to go to the football game Saturday night when we get home. Well, you know, there would have been a time when I would have had a three-day, that would have been worth a three-day fit. You know, there are little fits, medium-sized fits, and big fits. I mean, I wouldn't have talked to him for 3 days. I would have pouted around. I would have gave myself a headache, a stomach ache. I would have had a backache because I would have been so tense. I wouldn't have enjoyed anything. The only thing a good fight with Dave used to do for me was I'd usually lose about 2 pounds because when I get mad, I can't eat. Some people feel when they're emotional, they want to eat everything. I can't eat anything when I'm upset. And for years and years, every time I didn't get my way, every time Dave didn't do what I wanted Dave to do, then I thought Dave was the source of my unhappiness. But we war not with flesh and blood. It's the enemy who tries to take advantage of us. And I had to learn how to respond differently. He yells across the room, I'm going to go to a football game Saturday night when we get home. Oh, thanks for telling me. He said, you don't care anyway. I thought, yeah, you're right, I don't. You know why? Because now I'll just stay home and I'll enjoy my chair and I'll get me some popcorn. I'll get my dog in my lap. I'll be like, thank God for the peace and quiet in the space. Now, you know, it'd be fine with me if he stayed home. I'd still enjoy my night. But, you know, if he wants to go to a football game, that's not material to ruin my day. I'm happy for him now that he gets to do that. But I used to not be able to be happy for anybody if I wasn't getting what I wanted. I know none of you are like that. No, surely nobody watching my television is like that. It is not possible that you're selfish. I know that. That is not, yes, I know, that is not your problem. But maybe you could just stick with me a few more minutes and see if we can locate something that might be an issue for you.
But I'm aware it's not that. That was just my problem. I wanted my own way all the time. Well, see, the message I'm trying to give you is Dave wasn't really my problem. I was my problem. It was my attitude that was my problem. Stop blaming everybody for your problems and take responsibility for your own joy. Oh, my. Stop acting like a victim when you're more than a conqueror. You know what? You're never at the mercy of a circumstance. You're never at the mercy of a circumstance because God is on your side. And all things are possible with God. God never changes, but He can change anything else He wants to. And He does it when we release things into His hands. I want you to start living like a superhero. When you watch the superhero movies, when the bad guys come out, that's when the superheroes get started. Come on, you know. There's always the superhero, and then there's always the bad guy that represents the devil, or wickedness, or evil. And man, that's when Superman would get into his phone booth and whirl around and come out in his Superman suit. When you hear that there's a problem, maybe you're going along and you think everything's fine. You're the happy little Christian. Husband calls. You ain't going to believe this. This morning, the engine fell out of the car. Right on the highway. Well, the first thing you think is, oh my gosh, what are we going to do? We don't have any money for that. Now we have to put on the credit card. We're trying to get out of debt. And the devil says, no matter what you try to do, it never works. Well, that's when you need to run into your phone booth, put on your Superman uniform, and come out. Yes, I am more than a conqueror through Christ. I will not be defeated by this circumstance. God is on my side, and He will make a way. Woo! Oh, I should have had a cape today. I'm only missing the cape. A Christian superhero cape. How many of you are getting this today? One of the most powerful things that we have available to us is the privilege of prayer. And when this gentleman said to me, you remind me of a woman at rest, one of the things that I told him is I said, I've finally come to the point where when I pray, I actually really believe God hears me and that He's going to answer me. I don't pray being afraid God won't answer me. I don't pray just kind of hoping God will answer me. But you know, this has been a journey for me. And it's going to be a journey for you. I'm not telling you where I'm at so you can feel bad about where you're at. Wherever you're at, I've been there too. But the good news is if you don't give up and you just keep learning the Word of God, getting to know who you are in Him, getting to know your power, you will get to the place that you need to be too. I'm just trying to make you aware of what's available to you in Christ so you get determined that you're going to have it. Prayer is powerful. We have been given the name of Jesus, and we pray in that name. The Bible says, the fervent, effectual prayer of a righteous man makes tremendous power available in its working. Now, that doesn't mean a person who does everything right. A righteous man is not necessarily someone who does everything right. It's someone who knows who they are in Christ. Let's look at James 5, 16, 17, and 18. Confess to one another, therefore, your faults, your slips, your false steps, your offenses, your sins, and pray. What's the thing about the confession first? You know, you're not going to pray as a righteous man if you go with a guilty conscience. So if there's anything bothering you, anything

0: thing between you and God. Talk to God about it. If it helps you, talk to somebody else about it. Receive the forgiveness that was already provided for you 2,000 years ago on the cross, and then act like the person you are. Don't drag around your sack of condemnation and guilt everywhere that you go and let it weigh you down. So first of all, get rid of that. And then pray for one another that you might be healed and restored to a spiritual tone of mind and heart. The earnest, heartfelt, continued prayer of a righteous man. Everybody say, that's me.
1: That's me.
0: Now say it like you mean it. That's me.
1: That's me.
0: Makes tremendous power available. Whoa. When I pray, power. Power. I pray in almost every one of my sessions, something for the people. And I don't do it just to stand up here and try to look like I'm being spiritual. I believe that when we pray, power is made available. You get up in the morning, you say, God, I ask you to protect me today. Protect my family. Then I believe immediately a bunch of angels are released to protect you. Well, I prayed that and had an accident. Well, you ain't dead, are you?
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4: 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Buckle up. 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Stow your baggage. Prepare to be transformed. Because there's more positive hits on the way.

0: I did things that my mom wouldn't be proud about. Neither would my dad nor my brothers. But I was away from them. I was separated and removed away. So it's like the old saying, out of sight, out of mind. And that's exactly how I lived. I lived like there was nobody around me.
1: Staigute, welcome, my friends, to The Storyteller, where you'll find First Nations people from across Native North America who are following Jesus Christ without reservation. Today, we'll hear from a young man who grew up in the

0: church, but later began to wonder if he was really right with God. He raises some interesting questions that perhaps you can relate to.
1: Hello, I'm Mitch McIntosh. I am a Creek and Sioux descendant from Oklahoma City, Oklahoma. When I was growing up, I had three brothers. I had a twin brother and two older brothers. And we were, I guess it's safe to say, adventurous. It wouldn't be fair to call our house a madhouse because we knew exactly what we were doing. Our parents would leave somewhere, maybe grocery shopping or, you know, to kind of get away from us. There would be times when we would get every mattress in the house and pile them up in one big mattress, get on top of it to where our heads were almost at the top of the ceiling, and we would call our dog to see how high our dog could get up on that mattress. The house that we grew up in, we had standard, you know, bedrooms, but at the time, our bedrooms looked huge to us. Me and my brothers would play a game called War, and we would take out 20-30 minutes to build our forts on each side of the room. And we would use a number of things, mattresses, tables, we'd use suitcases, tubs, laundry baskets. We'd make anything. Our covers were like our roofs and our walls. And we try to make our fort impenetrable. And we would use different things in the room to knock down our forts. We're at war with each other. My favorite weapon that I always saved for last was my dad's cowboy boots. My dad's cowboy boots were heavy, you know, heavy ended, so you could put a lot of rotation on it. One of my problems in my life was I constantly broke the windows out of my house on accident. And during our war games, I would save my big bomb, my dad's cowboy boots, for last. And I would always miss the target and always end up hitting that window, and the window would break every time. And I would get in trouble bad with my dad. My dad would always get me for that. So, you know, after three window breakages, we were going to play war again, and I decided to sit this one out. For in fear of that, I would use my big bombs to bust the window instead of my enemy's fort. But my brothers convinced me to play anyways. And the way they convinced me was that they put the cushions from the couch to protect the windows. You know, it was a good idea. It was a really good idea that we did that. You know, the windows would be protected, and so I decided to go ahead and join in, and so we're in the midst of our battle, throwing things. I mean, we'd throw anything at each other, you know, pop up and just throw anything. And we're running out of ammunition, and I left my dad's boots back there, so I picked them both up. And I was throwing one, and I guess my twin brother had thrown something ahead of me. And what it did is that it hit those cushions that were protecting the window. And in slow motion, the cushions were falling out of the way as my big bomb was twirling towards the window. And I busted that window out again. And my brother, he's only done one kind thing in his whole life to me. And he actually took the blame for me on that one, because he knew that I didn't want to play, because he knew that I was going to break the window. So he took the blame for me. That was about the only nice thing he's ever done for me. My parents were Christian people who brought their kids to church. Some people say that I had a drug problem because I was drugged to church all the time. I was brought to church quite a bit, but like most children, I didn't take an interest to church at all, especially during the preaching service. I made up personal games to make the service go by quicker. I tried a number of things. Drawing. I tried making up strange titles for the hymns. But I think my most favorite thing to make the time pass was that my mom would give me a stick of gum before each church service. And I would draw out the time, and gave me a time in the preaching service where I'd stick the gum in my mouth. And I would, to make the time go by faster, I don't know what I was thinking, but I'd just leave the gum in my mouth and see how long it would take for me not to chew it. But none of that stuff worked. Kind of figured out that the best way to make church go by faster is to sit there and listen. To actually listen to what the preacher's saying. And that's what I did. And because of that, I started really paying attention. And from this paying attention, you know, time would go by fast. But I started really learning more and more about God. And by the time I was a senior in high school, I thought I knew it all. I gained a lot of knowledge just by going to Sunday school and going being in church. And by the time I graduated high school, I joined the Navy. And in the Navy, I didn't go to church at all. Didn't go one bit. Not even on Easter. But that didn't even bother me. I was doing my own thing, and God was just not part of my life. I gave that up and put religion and God and any kind of relationship I had with Him, put them on a back burner. Why I did what I wanted to do. You know, I partied and had relationships with girls, and I did things that my mom wouldn't be proud about. Neither would my dad nor my brothers. But I was away from them. I was separate and removed away. So it's like the old saying, out of sight, out of mind. And that's exactly how I lived. I lived like there was nobody around me. And I became friends with, you know, my friends were important to me, the most important things to me. And whatever we wanted to do for fun, that's what we did. And a lot of it involved, you know, drinking and amongst other stuff that we did. Got out of the Navy, and it was expected for me to go back into church, and that's what I did. I went back into the church, and I made myself think that because I was here in church now that everything was okay. In actuality, nothing was okay with my life. There was no meaning behind it. There was nothing. I was in the presence of God, but still, I was ignoring Him completely. I finally gave that up. I decided that I'm not going to ignore God's conviction anymore, and decided to give it all back to God to serve Him. And that's what I did. And I thought I was on the right standing with God for a long time. I did. I thought I was right there with God's side. I was growing with Him. I met my wife finally, and I love her a lot. I met her and try to be the godly man that I thought I was supposed to be. We got married and we had a child, and I was still serving God. And I was still doing really good stuff for Him. I was witnessing, learning. I vowed to teach my daughter the ways of the Lord and help her grow up to love God as much as I did. I did a lot of stuff. I taught Sunday school. I took over the youth and was really enjoying myself. And the whole time thinking that me and God were in the right standing with each other. Our church had a revival one time, and a revival means like the like a new beginning of spirit to become refreshed with your relationship with God, and to get people who don't know God to come to know who He is through Christ. I was there, and he gave a what they call an invitation. It's at the end of the message, and he described his own conversion. And while he was describing his conversion, I felt this, I can only describe as it as a magnetic pull. If I can go talk to this guy, then I need to make things right somehow. And when I felt that, I felt like a surge of uneasiness that was not right in my life. That's something I haven't felt before. I didn't really quite know what it was, and I was very confused. But he said, right now, you're gonna want to come up here. And if you're one of those people that want to come up here, then you're probably a person that's not saved. And I really felt that I wanted to get into the aisle and walk up there and do something, but I stopped myself because I was very confused. My confusion came from the fact that I wanted to go up there. I wanted to go up there to talk to him, but I stopped myself because all the service that I did beforehand, the witnessing, the spending time alone with God in the mornings, the teaching, the every aspect of my whole life, thinking about who God was and all that stuff stopped me from going forward. Because why was I going up there? And I was trying to make sense of it.
0: Friend, God wants you to know that there is no amount of good works or being religious that will make you right with Him. Going to church, having Christian parents, or doing religious things, even things like praying, do not make us right with God. That's what Mitch was wrestling with. He knew lots of things, but he didn't know if he was right with God. What about you? Do you wonder if you're right with God? Are you trusting in religion to save you? God tells us in His Word, "For by grace are you saved through faith, and that not of yourselves. It is the gift of God, not of works, lest any man should boast." Salvation is a gift that is received through faith alone in Jesus Christ. Have you put your trust in Him? If you have any questions or comments, you can write to us at The Storyteller, P.O. 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And you can also find us on Facebook at Without Reservation. Thanks for listening. And remember, the greatest story took place at the cross. For the wages of sin is death, but the gift of God is eternal life through Jesus Christ our Lord. There's more to Mitch's story, so be sure to join us again next time as we listen to The Storyteller.

0: Welcome to Enjoying Everyday Life with New York Times bestselling author Joyce Meyer. 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What does it mean to be free? Freedom is a powerful word because it can be used to describe so many aspects of our life. In the Gospel of John, chapter 8, Jesus said that the truth would set us free. What exactly did Jesus mean by this statement? In our society today, many of us struggle through life making wrong choices, living with fear, being offended easily, and even comparing ourselves to other people. The truth that Jesus was talking about is the Word of God. Jesus has already set us free from those things, but we have to choose to believe and determine how we are going to live this life. God is ready to help you and give you the strength you need for every day. Now, here's Joyce with today's teaching, Living a Life of Total Freedom.
1: The fruit of the Spirit, Galatians 5:22, is love, joy, peace, patience, an even temper, kindness, goodness, benevolence, faithfulness, gentleness, meekness, self-control, self-restraint, and continence. And all those who are guided by the Holy Spirit will manifest the fruit of the Spirit. Galatians 5:25 says, if we live by the Holy Spirit, let us walk by the Holy Spirit. If by the Holy Spirit we have our life in God, let us go forward walking in line, our conduct controlled by the Holy Spirit. You know, let me talk to you for a minute about this, the Holy Spirit wanting to control us. The thing is the devil will force control on us. God invites us. The Holy Spirit is saying today, I'm a little bit smarter than you are, Joyce. I know a little more than you do. If you follow me, you'll end up in the right place. If you follow your flesh, you're not going to like the end result. The Holy Spirit won't force control on you, but he wants every person here today to say, I want you to guide me. I want you to lead me, and I want you to show me what you want me to do. I want to be guided by you. Give me the grace to do what you want me to do. We make choices all the time, and every one of those choices either take us closer to God or further away from him. Every choice that we make, your choice to be here today, takes you closer in your walk with God. They told me that some lady flew here by herself from Alaska just to be in this conference. You know what? I mean, it amazes me the stuff that, and you know why she did that? She didn't do that just because she came to see what I look like in person. God put it on her heart, I'm sure, to be here. And I'm sure she could have thought of 95 different reasons why I don't want to go by myself and I won't know anybody and it's going to be expensive and blah, blah, blah. But if we can just lay aside all the excuses for why we think we can't do what God's telling us to do and just begin to let the Holy Spirit guide us, we'll always end up in the right place at the right time. But it's all about choices. Choices, choices, choices. I'm pretty fond of Ephesians 2:10. It says, for we are God's own handiwork, his workmanship, recreated in Christ Jesus, born anew, that we might do those good works which God predestined and planned beforehand for us, taking paths which he prepared ahead of time that we should walk in them, living the good life which he prearranged and made ready for us to live. So look, I mean, how complicated is that? Jesus said, I died and provided a great life for you. Every one of you, you, and you. Jesus died and he's already prepared and prearranged a great life for every single one of us. He says he's laid the path out. Now all we need to do is walk in it, walk in it. And every step that we take basically equates to a decision that we make. Your decision to be here today will produce good results in your life. Your decision to forgive somebody who hurt you will produce good results in your life. Your decision to save a portion of everything that you make now will give you really good result later on when you're older, and then you won't have to be concerned about how you're going to be taken care of. Your decision to give on a regular basis will pay so many benefits in your life because it's one of the most major godly principles in the Bible from cover to cover. You reap what you sow. Amen. A decision to go the extra mile a decision to get to work on time and to work hard while you're there. That's what gets people promoted. Amen?
2: Amen.
1: Come on, don't act like Felix. Decisions, decisions. The narrow path and the broad path. Don't you like those scriptures in Matthew chapter 7, 13 and 14? Let's look at those. Matthew 7, 13 and 14. He said, there's a narrow path and a broad one. Which do you want to be on? Enter through the narrow gate. For wide is the gate and spacious and broad is the way that leads away to destruction, and many are those who are entering through it. You won't be lonely on the broad path, but on this path you may be. The gate is narrow, contracted by pressure, and the way is straightened and compressed that leads away to life, and few are those who are finding it. Many years ago when I was reading this scripture, I said to the Lord one time, I said, I just feel like my path gets narrower and narrower all the time. In other words, I felt like every time I turned around, there was something else God was letting me know that I shouldn't be doing anymore. You know, you start out over here as a baby Christian. I mean, we still got so much baggage in our life and things that we shouldn't be doing, but we don't even know. Because God deals with us one thing at a time.
3: Yes.
1: One thing at a time. And that's what I love about him. He never overloads us with everything that we need to change all at one time. One thing at a time. He shows us one thing at a time. And all you have to be concerned about is what God is dealing with you about right now.
3: Amen.
1: You don't need to be concerned about what he's dealing with everybody else about. You don't need to be concerned even. I mean, I want you to listen to everything I say today, but I don't want anybody to go home and try to do everything I'm saying all at one time. You need to take it to prayer and say, now, God, where do you want me to start? Give me a starting point. What is it that you want to do in my life? And I want to cooperate with you in that. One step at a time, one thing at a time. And so you go a little bit further on the path, and now all of a sudden this path is getting narrower, and there's some things that you could keep with you back here that all of a sudden don't fit now. And then you want to go on with God, so now you're about here, and now all of a sudden, you know, back here, it maybe you got to lose that attitude. Then over here somewhere, it's like, okay, it's time to deal with your past. And then over here, it's, okay, Joyce, now, you know, really, you can't be pitiful and powerful. It's time to lose that self-pity. Come on, is anybody home here? Choices, all choices. Now, can I feel sorry for myself all my life and go to heaven? I think I can. Because I don't think my salvation is based on whether or not I feel sorry for myself. But if I keep doing what God has shown me not to do, then I cannot expect to have the powerful life that I say that I want to have. So as I murmured often to God, I just don't understand, God. There's so many things that you won't let me do that I see other people do that are Christians. Come on, have you ever had that conversation with God? Why are you so tough on me? And I mean, they go to those movies, they do this, they say that, they but if I do that, you're all over me. And you know what God said to me? Look, Joyce, you've asked me for a lot. Do you want it or not? So I might as well just be honest with you and tell you, for the person who wants all that Jesus died to give you, your path is going to be more narrow even than some other people that you might know. But once again, we're not responsible for anybody but us. Amen? Not responsible for anybody but us. You probably heard me say this, but it just seemed like, I mean, the first, I don't know, 25 years of my walk with God, I just felt like God was just dealing with me about something constantly. You're so glad, aren't you? And I will tell you that things are easier for me now, and they will get easier. But the longer you walk with God, the more you realize of the utter foolishness of arguing with him. It's not going to do any good, because he will get his way in the end, or you will stay right where you're at. It's just that simple. But I so didn't want to be the only one that God was dealing with, because I saw the problems other people had. Come on. I mean, I saw their problems. And I wanted to help them fix their problems. And I wanted God to deal with them about their problems. Come on, you know exactly what I'm talking about. And boy, was it so hard on me when God would keep dealing with me and dealing with me and dealing with me. And they just acted like... And I can remember going to Dave and saying, I was just wondering, is God dealing with you about anything? Because I especially wanted God to deal with Dave. I wanted Dave to be nicer to me and not play so many sports and, you know, all the stuff that we don't like. We always want everybody to give up what we don't like, right?
3: Yeah.
1: Amen? Amen? If I don't like that, then you need to give it up. And I still, I remember exactly where I was at in the house. We lived in Summer Lake. I was on the steps and you walked by and I said, I was just wondering, has God been dealing with you about anything? Because I really felt he needed to be dealt with. And I remember he got this kind of blank look on his face. He said, well, I don't think so. And that stuff used to make me so mad. But see, I understand now, and I want you to understand today, God doesn't want you worrying about anybody else. Come on. God doesn't want you worrying about what he's doing with anybody else, because when it all comes down to it, you're not going to have to answer for them. Oh, this is so good. Self-control. 2 Peter chapter 1, verses 3 through 7. It's a process, isn't it? And you know what? I'll be honest with you. I don't think God cares at all that we haven't arrived. He just wants us to be pressing on. We won't arrive as long as we're in this fleshly body. Paul said, I've not arrived, but one thing I do, I'm pressing toward the mark. And I'm so proud of you because you're pressing toward the mark. Even if you're sitting at home and you watch the program all the way through, I'm proud of you that you didn't turn it off because I was talking about self-control. I mean, it's easy at home to get rid of me. It's harder in here. You want to get rid of me at home, all you got to do is just... However, you might find me on the next channel too. 2 Peter 1:3, for his divine power has bestowed upon us all things that are requisite and suited to life and godliness. So get this, his promises, his power, his promises have provided for us everything that's necessary to live a wonderful life. And then the next sentence is important, and it comes through the full personal knowledge of him. You can't have what God wants you to have based on your grandma's faith. You can't have it because you've got a pastor that really knows God. It has to come through full personal knowledge of him. And you know what that takes? Time.
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1: There are moments that I doubt you. Blind to the beauty that surrounds me, I try to push away the need that I'm needing proof. And the struggle that I have, it ain't nothing new. But the evidence is piling up. Yup, you changed my heart, isn't that enough? You give me life that I can't take credit for. Call me to walk through an open door.

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1: Previously recorded. 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It is Friday, September 18th, 2026. Hello, J-Bo.
2: Good day, sir.
1: You know, you shared a story, and it was so sad because you found a peaceful place.
2: Yes, it was beautiful.
1: And describe what that is.
2: Well, it's kind of like in a park area. There's chairs, and it's by a river, and I like to go there sometimes and just, like, relax.
1: And you were aggressively interrupted by a flock of geese.
2: Yes, and you know they're aggressive, like you said, aggressively interrupted. So I let them have it. I figured they were there first anyway.
1: Yeah, and that's,
2: I left.
1: That's you allowing nature to do what it does. And we got a message. So Rico, who is on one of our stations on the West Coast, heard that and wanted to. We'll start the day with this.
3: J-Bo, aka J-Beezy. Hey, listen, I was listening to the show yesterday, and I know that your Zen time was interrupted by geese, but my only suggestion to you is make peace with the geese, all right? No beef. No beef with the geese. Make peace with the geese. Take it easy.
1: I think you did make peace with the geese.
2: I
1: left.
2: Did. And sometimes peace is knowing when to go, okay, you win. You
1: right.
2: know what I mean? Because I kept my peace. I just went somewhere else.
1: Yeah. No, you didn't want to let them take that from you. Can you put out a message? Kenny, you know how to speak geese. Thank you.
4: Geese peace.
1: Geese peace.
2: Appreciate that.
1: I think that should go on a t-shirt. You know, radio people love t-shirts. Rico's a radio guy.
2: Mm-hmm.
1: Geese peace.
5: Sounds
1: like there's something there. So thank you, Rico. We love you.
6: Hey, this is Beth. I'm calling from Hickory, North Carolina. And I just wanted to say I love y'all's show.
1: Thank you for that.
6: And I actually even have it downloaded on my phone. So while I'm flying out the country tomorrow, I can listen to it.
1: Oh, that's so great.
2: Wow.
5: Awesome.
1: Look at that, taking us on a plane.
2: That's awesome.
1: I like that.
6: So thank you for all y'all do.
1: Thank you.
6: Have a sweet and amazing day. Bye.
1: Hey, you too.
2: Nice.
1: Thank you so much for listening to the show.
7: Hi, TJ. Hi, J-Bo. It's Caitlin from Fort Smith, Arkansas, the skunk lady.
1: Oh, the skunk lady.

0: lady, yes, she saves wild skunks. They're about to die. They get hit by a car. Something weird happens. A mama abandons its little kid skunk, and she saves them.
1: I was just listening to your segment on why I don't want kids.
0: Oh, yeah, yeah.
1: Can we take that one step further and say why I don't want kids anymore? Love you guys.
0: Okay. That takes a minute to settle in.
2: So I'm guessing she has kids but doesn't want them now.
0: That's what I'm
3: guessing. She wants to give them back.
0: Yeah, like, I'm hoping everything. Back. Yeah, hoping everything's okay there. But yeah, it took me a second.
3: I want her to explain that. Please
0: yes.
3: call back.
0: Yeah. Please. All right. Are you guys ready to do this?
3: Yeah.
0: All right. Here's what you can do. You can get involved. 877-RADIO-TJ. That is our phone number. It's your passport to get on the radio. You'll either catch us in the studio or you'll get our voicemail just like those guys did. 877-RADIO-TJ. Here we go.

0: This is the TJ Show. And look at this. It's a new friend, Micah, in Central Valley, California. Is that really you, Micah?
1: That's me. How's it going?
0: There he is. Micah, now you were letting us know that where you live, how much of the country's food is grown there? I'd never heard that stat.
1: Yeah, it's about like 90% of the nation's food. It's grown in the Central Valley. It's called the San Joaquin Valley, and it's really fertile land. So there's a lot of orchards, a lot of farming, lots of dairy. So it's where a lot of the fruits and vegetables are grown.
0: You know, I think that's one of the most heavenly parts of being in California. I have some friends and some family out there. And when we go, it's amazing. You walk down a block, you got a guy with a fig tree here. There's an orange tree there. Every possible fruit that you can grow. My friend Edgar's got a lime tree and now a lemon tree in his backyard. They don't go to the store for that. Boom.
2: The soil is rich.
0: Yeah, you pull it right off the tree. That's awesome. What are you growing at your house?
1: Currently, I just have strawberries, but my neighbor has almost everything. And when I lived in San Jose, in our backyard, we had tomatoes, lemon, lime.
0: What is like the general rule when you're walking around, you see all these people with fruit trees on the front lawn and everything? Do people like to share that with the community? Do they keep it for themselves? Like if you've got a peach tree out front and it's got 1,000+ peaches on it, like what do they do? Do they harvest it all for themselves?
1: It honestly, unfortunately, just depends on the person. Like, some houses you'll walk by and they'll have, like, little cardboard signs that say, like, take one or whatever. I think the general rule of thumb is if it's, like, on the ground and, like, closer to the sidewalk, or if there's a fence and the limb is overhanging that fence, it's free reign.
0: Okay.
1: But if you have to, like,
2: that makes sense to me.
1: Step on the person's property, then it's like kind of a more sketchy thing.
0: When you are walking on a sidewalk and you see one that's kind of on their front lawn, do you ever like give it a little kick and go, ooh, look, it's there near the street. That's mine.
1: Oh, yeah, if it's ripe enough. Absolutely. Because it's already on the ground.
2: Right.
1: They're probably not going to get it.
2: Yeah, you're helping them out.
1: 100%. I used to do real estate photography, and I did a vacant house that people had already moved out, and they had a whole front garden of strawberries. So I like did all my photos, put my stuff in my car, went back and sat down on the front lawn and just mowed because it's going to go bad if not.
2: Yeah,
1: so,
2: true, yeah.
0: Doing a fine service for the community there.
2: Took a little lunch break.
1: Have to. Exactly. I saved some money, helped harvest.

0: There you go.
1: You know, the ecosystem was at the top of its peak right there.
2: I love that. Yeah, when I was last visiting my friend Edgar, I'm standing in his backyard. He's like, what are you doing? I'm like, I'm just staring at your lime tree. Like, we can eat these? Can we take one? He's like, yeah, go for it. It was amazing. And, you know, I grew up on the East Coast. We don't really have that. So super cool. Micah, great talking to you. You have a great day, okay?
1: Thank you. You guys too.
2: It's been Fruit Talk on the TJ Show.

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1: This is the TJ Show, our news. It sounds a little bit different around here. Kenny reads through every story he can find, and then he brings us the most interesting ones. Kenny, what's been happening in the world?
2: In Maine, there are prisoners that are getting remote jobs, and some of these prisoners are thriving. One prisoner spent the last decade in prison, and he is now pursuing his dream job as a software engineer and earns a six-figure salary. He's already bought a house, which he plans to live in.
1: Wow.
2: Pretty amazing, but he was transferred to this prison in Maine, which gave him access to laptops, and he said, "This is my time, perhaps, to pursue my passion." He even mentioned that it's not normal to have 15 to 17 hours a day to really focus on something and

0: not normal to have 15 to 17 hours a day to really focus on something and learn something deeply. And fortunately, tech is one of those few areas where they're not really concerned with their college degree. They really just want to know that you're able to write code. And he's been a software geek since he was 13. He built his first computer, but he had a rebellious side, got in trouble with drugs. His parents kicked him out of the house. He was discovered by a CEO of an international database company, and the database company did everything they could to get this guy on staff. And now he's working. The CEO said, if this isn't a reformed inmate, then I don't know what is.
1: Yeah, I feel like his sentence should just be cut at this point. This man has bought a house. He has a job. Like, he clearly is on a different path of life. So just go ahead and just cut that sentence. Be done with it.
2: It's hope for
1: anyone.
2: Yeah, anyone who feels hopeless. I mean, look at that. He turned his life around. That's
0: awesome. Well, a lot of prisoners work these really mundane jobs. They get paid like cents an hour.
2: Mm-hmm. Yeah.
0: And this is an opportunity, and it's really worked for this guy. And I love his quote at the end. He says what he's most proud of after everything he's put his parents through, that they're finally proud of him.
2: Look at that.
1: That's good.
2: Kenny, what else you got?
0: I know Heather was a soccer player, champion soccer player, and I wonder how you feel about
3: this. Champion. I appreciate that.
0: I think she won in the second grade, was it?
3: No, I was in sixth grade.
0: Okay. Yep. Sorry about that.
2: I always felt this winning vibe around you.
3: Mm-hmm. Yeah.
2: It's
3: yeah.
2: good.
1: All I do is win, win, win, no matter what. That's a thought that came in my mind, actually. Yeah.
0: Well, there's some research that's come out that's talking about heading the ball in soccer and that it may not be good for your brain, especially for young soccer players.
3: Yeah, duh.
2: Well, yeah, that ball, you see... How fast?
1: Trauma?
2: Yeah, they kick that fast into your head, right?
3: Yeah, it's
2: right?
3: coming at your head at like 20 miles an hour. Yeah. Yeah, for sure. Well, depending how good you are.
0: Yeah, they say that players who pass or deflect a soccer ball with their head are more likely to develop changes within the folds of their brains, according to this research that was released in the Journal of Neurology. These folds are the wrinkly outer area of the brain called the cerebral cortex, which is necessary for memory.
2: Well, I'm so glad I'm too wimpy for soccer. And listen,
1: baseball and football and flag football.
2: I've got my stories.
3: And
2: yeah, golf is way
3: bowling,
2: too
3: and bocce ball.
2: Way too intense.
3: And tennis.
2: Yes.
3: And
1: pickleball and dodgeball.
2: Right, that's enough.
3: Darts.
2: Kenny, thank you for pickleball.
3: Walking,
2: did hurt me. It's true.
3: Running.
2: Kenny, thanks for keeping us somewhat informed.

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1: This is the TJ Show. I'm telling you, my favorite part of our show is when you join in, you call us, and you'll either get us here in the studio, or maybe we'll find your voice message waiting for us when we get back to the studio. Our listener, Michael, who listens in Oregon.
2: Right.
1: Something else in the background started unfolding as he was leaving the message, and almost like a reporter on the scene, he was taking us through every moment. I felt stress in this phone call.
3: Hey, everyone. It's Michael from Southern Oregon. Have you ever chased a chicken? Let me tell you, it's hard.
1: So he has animals, chickens in his yard.
3: They sure can move.
1: Apparently he was just chasing a chicken and he called us to let us know about it because we would care about something like
2: that. It's really hard.
3: Are you kidding me? I just put you...

0: chickens. Mm-hmm. And then, of course, you know, I was wondering, well, what happened? And then, sure enough, a little later, another voice message popped up with an update.
1: Oh, that's great.
2: Hey, everyone. Good news. I got that hole in the chicken fence fixed.
1: Nice.
2: And I got 3 chickens back in, which was easier than I expected, thankfully.
0: Yeah, that's good news. We're all rooting for you, Michael.
1: Yeah.
2: Opened their gate, chased them over there, and they went in. And I'm feeling much better now. Bye-bye.
0: Thank you for that, Michael.
1: Man, that took a lot of work, Michael.
0: Man who called us, his chickens got loose.
1: Mm-hmm.
0: Much to his surprise, 3 of them. Discovered the fence was the problem. Fixed it. Caught the chickens, called us back to let us know he caught the chickens and that it was a lot easier. And you know, and I understand what he's saying. I have a friend who has chickens. And these chickens, they line up almost like a military operation. And they either march into or out of their coop. They're very dumb. If they want to escape, it's hard for them.
1: I appreciate Michael giving us a call back and letting us know how that ended.
0: Yeah. Thank you, Michael. And this is what I always say. Nothing is too small. That is a big deal to me, that chickens were on the loose, and now they are no longer on the loose. So you call us for any reason. You're always invited. It's your passport to get on the radio. Here is our phone number, 877-RADIO-TJ. If something happens at the grocery store, maybe you're going into the grocery store and you're bored and you don't want to be there, pick up the phone and tell us what happened. Give us a little side-by-side narration of what's happening at the store.
3: I would like to submit Michael's reporting here for an Edward R. Murrow Award.
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0: I think
3: he's
0: it's a great
3: good.
0: Idea. No, he's got something.
3: Yeah.
4: No,
0: I'm with you. 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
1: This is the TJ Show. I am definitely drawn into anything to do with Jim Carrey. The internet knows how to get me. And so even if it's just his picture, I'm like, oh, what's this? And I've been a fan since I was a kid. But there was something I saw, and again, I don't even know if he actually said this or if the internet's just using his face to associate him with someone else's quotes, but who even cares today, right? People just take stuff all over the place.
2: Yep.
1: But this caught my attention. I thought it was quite good. It's a picture of Jim Carrey. It says, I'm 63. If I were 25 again, here's what I'd tell myself. I thought, okay, anytime there's an opportunity to gather some wisdom, I'm down for it.
2: All right, I'm down.
1: So number one on the list, action is the cure to anxiety. No amount of overthinking will pull you out of the hole you're stuck in.
2: That's true.
1: Got to do something about it.
2: Yep.
1: Number two, go first, stay positive, stay consistent. The world mirrors the energy you give, scowl, and it scowls back. Lead with kindness, and it returns to you multiplied. That sounds like something Jim would say. Number three, you don't need an opinion on everything. Oh my goodness, isn't this great
2: advice?
1: Man,
2: let me tell you something. Just be slow to speak. That's it. That's all I'm going to say.
1: Yeah, it says it's called selective ignorance, and it will save you endless mental energy.
2: Yes, it does.
1: We only have so much mental energy. Have you noticed this?
2: Mm-hmm.
3: Alrighty then.
1: That's right. Pay attention to who brings out the best version of you. These are your A-list people. Make an intentional effort to spend more time with them. Oh, that's so good.
2: I love that. That's great.
1: Number five, ambition is contagious. Surround yourself with people who dream bigger than you do.
2: Yes.
1: Number six, take the leap. Someone less qualified than you is living the life you want only because they acted.
2: Yes, and the proof is in the pudding. Just look around you. Look around you.
1: I'll do this all day. Procrastination multiplies. The longer you delay a task, the harder it becomes to finish.
2: Mm-hmm.
1: And the phone makes it very easy for us to procrastinate.
2: That's right. It does.
1: Number eight, it might not be your fault, but it is your responsibility. Who you blame is who you hand your power to. Take responsibility if you want to control your life. Did Jim Carrey really say all this stuff?
2: I hope so, because it sounds
1: good. We
2: should
1: look this up. Can you find out if this is like Jim Carrey or not? Because this is really good.
3: Well, he is 63, so the first bit where he said, I'm 63 years old, that tracks.
1: Number nine, do more of what makes you forget your phone. No one in their deathbed wishes they had spent more time staring at a screen.
2: Yeah, and no one is live streaming their deathbed experience either.
1: No.
2: Yeah.
1: People don't want to think about it. And number 10, if you're serious about growth, treat your feed, as in like your social media feed, like your future depends on it. And I think, well, yeah, what are we following? Because that is constantly being wallpapered into our brains.
2: Yeah.
1: I actually have a separate account where I only follow positive things.
2: Oh,
1: and I only
2: good.
1: See positive. So if I know I need a positive hit, I can go to that and it never lets me down.
2: That's good.
1: And it's good. I'm like,
2: that's
1: oh,
2: good idea.
1: Wow, this is a much better feed to follow.
3: And if you think about going to your other social media feed, don't go in there.
1: Okay, thank you. This
2: thank
1: is
2: you, Jim Carrey.
1: The TJ Show. I think, thank you, Jim Carrey.

0: the TJ Show. And yeah, we had to do this. My wife Jess was leaving the house one day, saw my dog Luna all alone. She was like, oh, you know what? Let me turn the radio on. She'll hear Dada's voice. Put her to sleep. She was so bored with this show. We were only talking about human-related issues. We figured it out very quickly. We started featuring the biggest stories in animal headlines. We called it Luna's Animal Tales. Now Luna waits by the radio. It's really a huge success story. Other pets love it too. People even love this segment. Let's get right into it. There's an Olympic River that has 500 crocodiles in it. This is in Australia. And the people who are in these rowing competitions don't seem to be concerned about the crocodiles. They're more concerned about the speed of their boat. One winner of three different Olympic gold medals from Australia, Drew, he said, I'm sure I'd row faster. I'm sure all the athletes would row faster. That's on the list of concerns. Personally, I'm not fearful of the Australian animals, but I've never had a crocodile near me. These guys are tough.
1: Yeah, people were scratching their heads when they announced that this Olympic site for 2032 would be in a river with more than 500 crocodiles.
0: What is that all about? Is that
2: another river? I'm down for that.
0: I mean, come on now. Although, who's not watching that?
1: Yeah, it's going to get some eyes.
0: Be interesting television. There's a part human, part mouse brain developed in a science breakthrough. This is a very concerning story, for me at least. Neuroscientists in the U.S. have successfully adapted mice to have functioning human cells inside of their own brains. Is this something we should be messing with?
2: Why, though? What's the reason for that? And who asked for this?
0: The hope is that it opens up the door for potential treatments for psychiatric and neurodevelopmental diseases that only occur in humans, and now they can be tested on laboratory rodents. The scientists do say these are not mice that think like humans. So I don't think we're going to get the Rat King anytime soon. Although I'm in the mood to take some karate. And I don't know. I mean, maybe we're headed there.
3: You think Shredder is... Not a Shredder. Splinter.
0: Splinter. That's what the Rat King.
3: You think Splinter. Yeah.
0: Yes, absolutely. Well, listen, all these other movies are coming true. What's stopping the Ninja Turtles from coming true? Sounds awesome.
3: Gotta find some ooze.
0: And this is interesting. There was a dude who found a cat out in the wild near the Andes Mountains. Found a cat and was like, oh, that's cute. It's a little tiny cat. Looks like a leopard. Turns out it was a wild cat. He had no idea. He had been feeding it and then he realized, oh, this is wild. It's likely an endangered species. And he's like, okay. So he brings it to an animal sanctuary. They, in 100 years, haven't discovered a new mammal like this. And it's the cutest little cat. I would love to have it as a kitten.
2: That's amazing.
3: It just looks like a little leopard. A tiny house cat, but with leopard spots.
1: Yeah,
3: it looks very cute.
1: It looks angry, though.
3: Yeah, it does.
1: Right. I wouldn't want to mess with this little cat.
0: Yeah, so well, congratulations. A new animal discovered and happy for it. I wonder if we can get one of those in America. I would love that.
1: It's adorable.
0: This is the TJ Show. 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
1: I'm really high on running backs this weekend. Particularly, I like Derrick Henry from the Ravens. He doesn't age, and he looked like a man against boys against the Colts last week. I'm thinking he's getting at least a touchdown and more than 89.5 yards. And then Saquon Barkley with the Eagles, I think he's rushing for more than 79.5 yards against the Titans because the Titans gave up over 160 yards in rushing to the Jets last week. So
0: wow.
1: Those are my picks.
0: Can we get a translator in here for sports translation?
2: Type that into ChatGPT.
0: Okay, I'm going to type it into ChatGPT.
1: Yeah, TJ, that wasn't for you.
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3: This is the TJ Show, or news. It sounds different around here. Kenny reads through every story he can find, and then he brings us the most interesting ones. Kenny, what's happening on the planet today?
4: The Meta smart glasses with cameras on them just continue to get bad press. And according to this article from The Information, Meta's potential answer to its smart glasses problem is getting rid of the camera.
3: Mm.
5: So just regular glasses?
3: So I guess what you can do is see things like the computer is basically in your face, right? That's what the smart glasses accomplish. It becomes this hybrid. You're walking around, but you're seeing like Google searches, or is it not? No?
4: No, there's no display. It's just a camera, and then you could ask the AI that's embedded in the smart glasses to explain what it is you're seeing.
3: That's it?
4: Yeah. There's no overlay. There's no augmented reality.
3: Is there a version of something where you can overlay?
4: No.
3: Oh, I guess it was the Apple helmet, whatever that thing
4: was.
3: Yeah,
4: that had an overlay. But also, you needed to wear like a backpack with a battery to go under with that thing.
3: It was a little clunky.
5: Too much.
3: Yeah. Okay.
5: Just see with your eyes.
3: So my theory on this is a little bit of a crazy conspiracy theory, but I think these companies want us to be grafted into computers so badly. They're like, all right, the camera's the big problem. Let's just get them used to having this thing on their face that becomes a part of living. The problem with this is if we become dependent on this technology to, quote, fully live life, that's a problem. Then it becomes like a, you need to subscribe to this or that. It's like an electric bill. It goes down that lane again. Yes.
5: It's about control.
3: I think so.
5: Yeah, that's 100% what you're saying, yeah, right?
6: 100%.
3: I don't want to step into it. Kenny got the glasses. He was one of the first in line. Birthday present, right?
4: Yeah, and I hardly use them, to be honest with you. But yeah, these are actually codenamed Luna, after your dog, I'm sure. Yeah. But there wouldn't be a camera. There would be microphones. It would still have the AI capabilities. You'd still be able to take phone calls, make phone calls, emails,
3: they went a little,
4: ask AI.
3: A little too far with the camera. They're like, yeah, okay, let's back it off a little bit.
5: Right.
3: And then you watch. The cameras will be back.
4: Yeah.
5: But they're still making the other.
4: Yeah.
5: Other
4: it doesn't
5: glasses,
4: appear they're
5: right?
4: stopping that, but this is now a new option. It could be available as early as October, and it does appear to be in direct response to all of the privacy backlash that these glasses have been getting.
3: Yeah, went a little too far. Just get used to it. Warm it up.
4: Okay.
3: I'm getting ready for Thanksgiving. It's not too far away. I got to have some sort of theory. Kenny, what else you got?
4: The Merriam-Webster Dictionary has announced 1,400 new words added to their latest edition.
3: All right, can we stick with three? Can you give me your favorite three?
4: Ooh, okay.
3: All right, however many.
4: Well, the big one is looksmaxing. That's the one that's getting the most attention. The practice of attempting to maximize or enhance one's physical appearance. Another one that struck me in a little late for Merriam-Webster, they've added Rickroll to the dictionary.
5: Just now?
4: Just now.
5: Wow.
7: It's become popular just now, I feel like. Even though it's been around forever.
5: No, it's been around forever.
4: They've added a new noun definition to the word compute, meaning the processing power, memory, or technical resources required to run complex algorithms and applications. And then one other one that you guys will love, Trash Panda, is officially in the dictionary to describe a raccoon.
3: My favorite, raccoon. 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
1: This is the TJ Show. Got an interesting voicemail here. You know Eric from Oklahoma who calls us quite a bit?
2: Yes.
1: So he's got a whole lot of energy. I think we may be getting into the middle of like a fight with him and his girlfriend. I could be wrong about this, but I heard this and I was like, oh.
3: Mm-mm. Hello, friends. It's your best buddy from Oklahoma. Y'all know it's Eric.
1: Yep.
3: I'm going to be calling back tomorrow because we all have to have a little chat. And not with GPT.
1: Not with GPT.
3: Or whatever it's called, because my girlfriend is spending more time over here having a relationship with AI than me, so we're going to have to talk about this.
4: My therapist.
1: It's her therapist.
2: Oh, man.
1: So many feelings about this. First of all, feel your pain when you're with the person that you love and they're fiddling on the phone in the passenger seat.
2: Yeah, it's annoying.
1: Cuts deep. I don't like that. I have been so deeply annoyed. And my wife, Jess, says, oh, I'm just responding to this part. Your phone's not going to stop. You got to make a choice to put it down.
2: There's going to always be somebody to respond to or something to look at on your phone.
1: Right. And that's just the human beings. So now you're talking about interacting with the robots, and she said it's her therapist. I don't know if that's a joke or is she really asking it questions. Like, just a few moments ago, I was mortified. I accidentally picked up the wrong coffee cup, and I drank a coffee that I had from 3 days ago. And I thought, oh, no. How is my weekend going to be? And so who did I go to? ChatGPT. I did this. Am I going to get sick? And it told me I'm probably going to be fine. And I did feel better.
2: You asked ChatGPT if drinking a three-day-old cup of coffee was going to make you sick.
1: Yeah, well, it turns out that if it had milk in it, which, you know, I never put milk in my coffee.
2: Right.
1: Could have been dangerous. Black coffee, according to ChatGPT, should be fine.
2: So that's not a question you need to ask ChatGPT.
5: Yeah,
2: that's fine.
5: You just go, okay, you know what? We'll see what happens.
2: Yeah.
5: Because if it would have said, oh, you might get sick, then what would you have done?
1: Yeah, I would have been upset about it.
5: You would have just waited to become sick, possibly.
1: Yeah.
5: And then you would have wasted that time being angry about something that may not even happen.
1: You're right. Yeah, it's a problem, but...

0: Okay.
1: Yeah, no, mine is, all right, okay.
2: Yeah, she was a little cooler than that.
1: Yeah. Okay.
3: And you know what? My wife has also done that same thing.
0: Okay.
3: She's done that to me. Okay. I'm like, what, you're just going to walk out of... Anyway,
1: that's hilarious.
3: We'll wait for Eric's call. Mm-hmm. 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

0: But it really doesn't matter with me now, because I've been to the mountaintop. I don't mind. Like anybody, I would like to live a long life. Longevity has its place. But I'm not concerned about that now. I just want to do God's will. And He's allowed me to go up to the mountain. And I've looked over. And I've seen the promised land. I may not get there with you. But I want you to know tonight that we as a people will get to the promised land. So I'm happy tonight. I'm not worried about anything. I'm not fearing any man. My eyes have seen the glory of the coming of the Lord.
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2: This is the TJ Show. I'm not the biggest sports fan.
3: Understatement.
2: But this is a fascinating and bizarre story, and this would make me so upset. So you might remember, this was last weekend, right?
3: It's week one of the college football season.
2: West Michigan is playing Michigan, and West Michigan was like a wild underdog. No one thought they would have a shot against Michigan.
3: Yeah.
4: All right.
2: They win the game, and it's like, whoa, oh my goodness, this is crazy. Then they go, oh, wait a minute, there was a problem with the clocks. The broadcast clock on the television had finished. They were claiming they actually had a second left, so there was still another play in the game. So they go, okay, we're going to redo the last play. Sure enough, Michigan throws a Hail Mary pass. They catch it in the end zone. They win. And so then they go, all right, well, now it's Michigan, the team that was predicted to win. And it's like, oh, man, that's a bummer. So here's the weird part. They review it again, and they now have determined that actually the original ending, West Michigan, the underdog, should have won the game.
3: Yep.
2: But they can't change it because the rules say that once the NCAA makes the call, they can't go back on their call. Mm-hmm. And I'm like, my head is about to explode. How do you do that to a team? How do you mess that up?
4: I'm livid.
2: Right?
4: I'm livid, and I'm not even on that team.
2: Yes,
4: I don't even
2: know how to play football, and I'm livid. I played flag football at lunchtime, and I'm upset. This is very upsetting. How do you do that? Could you imagine how cool it would be and how exciting it was when West Michigan, who basically had no shot, according to every expert,
3: yep,
2: they win. Then they lose. Now they're being told they should win.
4: And the momentum, I don't know what the rest of their season looks like, but the momentum they would have gone in,
2: yes,
4: to the rest of the season knowing that they're the underdogs and they beat a big team.
2: It makes me sad for them. But if they did change the standings, what would you do about all the sports betting and all that craziness, right? Wouldn't that be complicated? Is it complicated now?
3: Well, since they're not officially changing the outcome of the game, I don't think any of the bets people place will be affected. But if they did, then that's a whole can of worms. I wonder if that's part of the reason why they don't want to change the outcome.
4: And if that is part of the reason, then I think it's messed up.
2: That is messed up.
4: Because the game in its purest form was a thing before betting. I'm sure there's betting people, you know, uncles and things like, yeah, that, and little side hustles off on the street. But for it now, it's like it's gotten so big that everybody's making money off of it. It shouldn't affect the outcome. It shouldn't affect the fact that it can still be changed, I think.
2: Well, it's literally the tail wagging the dog.
3: Yeah.
2: It doesn't make any sense. And you would think, yeah, in any normal scenario, you'd go, oh, okay, well then let's change the record books. And yeah, it was weird. We messed up. How that's not the outcome is shocking.
3: Yeah, it's weird. Once the game is over, I don't know if there's ever been an example of the outcome of a game ever being changed after the final whistle blew.
2: Well,
3: but there are definitely instances where it maybe should have been, and this is one of them.
4: I would have never even published this. I would have just been like, let's just leave it how it is.
2: Well, doesn't it just add more confusion?
4: Don't go back and review anything.
2: Right. It just creates a mess now. It's a total mess. This is the TJ Show. We'll be right back.
5: The dream is fading now, I'm staring at the door. I know it's over.

0: is the TJ Show, and Nita in Alabama, what can we do for you today?
1: I just got off work, and I usually tune in to the TJ Show whenever I get off work, and I've always wanted to call, and you said the number, decided to call. I really don't have anything interesting to say. I just wanted to get to say I did it.
0: This is awesome, Nita. You made our day. Thank you for picking up the phone.
1: Awesome. Y'all made mine. I didn't actually expect y'all to answer the phone, so this is even better. So y'all made my day.
0: Nita, you are awesome. Tell me, what is the most exciting part of your life right now?
1: The most exciting part is, to be honest, my boyfriend and my new little six-month-old puppy.
0: You got a six-month-old puppy. Which one's more exciting, the boyfriend or the puppy?
1: The puppy.
0: Really?
2: Yeah.
1: The puppy.
2: The puppy's going to stress you out, too.
1: Yeah, exactly. Yeah, she's a little sweetheart. She's a little 6 months Shih Tzu.
0: Shih Tzu.
2: Oh, that's cute.
1: Yeah, she's adorable.
2: Love it.
1: My boyfriend, not so much anymore.
2: Now that he's all grown up.
0: Wait. What happened there? What happened?
1: Well, we've been together for a year. I mean, but and so you know, he's adorable too. But I mean, we know it. I mean, I don't know. You said exciting. I'm comfortable with him now. But the puppy's exciting because you know she's new. She's adorable. She's even more adorable. And I'm so attached to her. Like, I don't know what I would do without her.
0: Do you let her sleep in the bed?
1: Yes.
2: Ooh. Yeah, I knew before you answered, just on how excited you are about this dog. Yeah. I already knew.
3: Do you still let the boyfriend sleep in the bed?
1: Yeah. Actually, we give him, like, the edge of the bed, and we take up the rest of it. We have a king-size bed, so we take up most of it.
0: Hey, one other question. If

0: big Looney Tunes fan, man. I'm a huge Looney Tunes fan. Yeah, I want to watch it again. I loved it that much.
1: But, Nita, wasn't it just such a wonderful film? Like, you wouldn't expect that from a Looney Tunes movie.
0: No. It was nothing like what I imagined. As a matter of fact, it put some things into perspective for me forever as a kid, you know? Like, you know, because I've always wondered why Coyote did that all those years. knowing that it was never going to happen.
1: Wait, no. I mean, yeah, no, I get that part. But I'm saying, like, didn't you love the deep story there? And isn't there such a weird parallel for our times right now?
0: It really is, yeah. I liked how they made that. But yeah, I did like that story. Yeah, I did.
1: Mm-hmm. Something special. We all saw it too. We loved it. Well, I'm so glad. You have an amazing weekend, Nita. Thank you for listening to our show. You're the best.
2: And thanks for calling.
0: Thank you. Hey, thank y'all. Y'all have a good weekend too.
2: Look at you doing hard stuff. That's awesome.
1: Yeah.
0: Bye.
1: The TJ Show is sponsored by Prize Picks. 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

0: Bell Warehouse, and the headline reads, "The
1: price
0: surprising-
1: is lower." Come on, hit me with it.
0: No, it says the surprising new way to find friends and true love: your Costco cart. So they're claiming that Costco has become more of a social gathering place.
1: I resonate with this a little bit because I have become very friendly, like oddly more friendly with the Costco cashiers and checkout people than any other store that I go to. Like the guy who checks my receipt, I'm convinced he pretends to count my items, but he doesn't really. He just trusts me. Like, I think that's how deep our relationship has gotten.
2: Usually when I'm being social, I tend to linger. I'm sure other people are the same way. So this whole social thing at Costco needs to stop because there's barely parking, okay?
1: There's that,
2: and I
1: yeah.
2: get irritated when I try to look for a parking spot.
1: That they actually just
2: go
1: plowed.
2: In, get your stuff, get out.
1: But hold on. You know, the one we go to, they plowed down trees to make more parking, I think, so we could hang out longer with
2: well,
1: one another.
2: No, leave the trees up and then put a timer on people.
3: Although yeah. that parking lot is clutch. Like, that's where I park every single time
1: yeah,
3: now. It's
1: they
3: really
1: needed
3: great.
1: It.
3: Yeah.
1: Because people take their time.
3: Yeah.
1: And sure, nearby in like a city, did we see a fox running around on the concrete? Yes.
2: Poor fox.
1: Yeah,
2: sure.
1: I mean, he doesn't have a home anymore. Right. But we get to hang out longer at Costco,
2: yeah.
1: which...
2: Can you imagine if they put a clocker on you at Costco?
1: A clock, yeah.
2: You scan your card, you get an hour. You better make a count.
3: There you go.
2: And then you
3: got
2: to go.
1: There's a lot of excuses. Like, I sit down and play the Costco piano when they have it.
2: Hey, see, you're taking up a parking spot.
1: Yep.
2: Unnecessary.
1: And it actually, it's the only time I felt like I was in a little concert, because sometimes people, they want to listen in. And I go, yeah, that's right. And then I get nervous and I mess up my notes. But
2: bring the clock. Or wristbands. And they call out over the speaker, purple wristbands, your time's up. Time to go. Head over to the checkout counter.
1: All right. Go on.
0: They're calling it the rise of the commercial third place. They're saying traditional community hubs like parks, churches, and civics clubs are in decline, and shoppers using Costco as a low-cost, low-pressure gathering spot outside of home and work to combat social isolation. You have friends scheduling play dates and errands for social outings. You have community groups that are meeting at Costco. You even have romance in the aisles. It's apparently become a popular place for date nights, anniversaries, and we've even seen several proposals happen in the middle of the Costco aisles.
2: Well, they do give you free food, so I guess you could use it as a meeting place.
1: Yeah, a cheap date.
2: Yeah, get some samples
3: and
2: leave.
3: If my husband took me to Costco as a date, I would divorce him. That's not a date place. Get out of here.
1: I'm open to this. I also feel like the feelings are good in the store. So, like, your mind is in a good place, depending on who you are. I know you like to get in and out.
2: Yeah, I don't like to go.
1: Yeah.
2: And I love Costco. I love for it to come to me.
1: Right. And you use their service, which they do.
2: That I do.
1: That's a very nice service, too. Kenny, thank you for keeping us Oh, speaking of Costco, your husband had a confrontation?
2: Yeah.
1: I don't know if you can call it
2: This is what happens when you go to Costco.
1: Okay. And you're going to hear firsthand reporting. Great journalism, J-Bo.
2: Thank you.
1: It's coming up a few moments away on the TJ Show.

0: at Costco, and it made him feel some kind of way.
1: Mm-hmm. All right, here we go to the scene.
2: You went to Costco to pick up a couple items. You got into a line, and one of the associates looked at you, gave you a weird look, and what'd she say?
3: She's like, "You okay, Pop?"
1: Called him Pop.
0: Yeah. Yeah.
1: Now, what does that mean to you?
0: To me, that's usually what you call somebody who's like,
4: old.
0: Old. Bruh. And my husband is not that.
4: He doesn't even look old, no. Like, at all.
1: Is it flirting, potentially?
0: Possibly, maybe, but right, well, I don't know. Okay. I wouldn't do that if I was flirting.
2: Mm-hmm. Mind you, you are no one's daddy, no one's pop, no one's father, nothing like that. So how did that make you feel?
3: I had a slight 3 seconds of what? Yeah.
1: Okay.
0: Right.
2: Why do you think she called you Pops? Like, do you think she was trying to get a reaction out of you? Do you think she was trying to make you laugh? What?
3: I think she was trying to get a reaction out of me, but her actions afterward said that she really meant it, because she just kind of like looked away and kept going about her business. So I thought she really meant it. So I was just like, well, okay, well, I guess I'm Pop today.
1: See, I would think, because Archie's a wonderful looking man.
0: He is. Sure.
1: I would think, especially since she kind of ignored him, that it was almost like a way to just cut him down a little bit and get his attention.
0: I think so, possibly, yeah.
2: Oh my gosh.
1: your man. Everyone wants your man.
2: What would you have told her if you had a quick response in that moment?
3: Why would you call me Pop? Do you know how old I am? But I think the shades on top of my head kind of gave me away.
1: Oh, wait, hold on. That's more information. So he had sunglasses on his head?
0: Right, yeah.
1: Yeah, that is like what a dad does at a baseball game.
0: I don't pick up on that.
1: No?
0: No.
1: What kind of shades are they?
0: They're just a black pair of Nike shades.
1: Okay.
3: I see people with sunglasses on their head. I'm like, yeah, it could be old, but...
2: The shades on top of somebody's head, I wouldn't consider them old. Is that a sign of old age?
3: It could be. I don't know, because I'm not in no circles.
2: What circles are those?
1: Because he's young.
0: Right.
3: The young people circles who are associates at Costco.
1: Oh, that, okay.
2: I'm so sorry that happened to you. All right, Pop, appreciate you.
3: Don't call me that.
1: Yeah. No, I can't imagine, because he looks young.
0: He looks young. Other people have told him, like, yeah, you look young, man. And when they find out his age, they're kind of surprised, like, oh, I thought you were younger than that.
1: Well,
0: so
1: good reporting, J-Bo.
0: Appreciate that, yeah.
1: You got a lady calling your man Pop.
0: Yeah, I don't appreciate that. I'm going to go to Costco now.
1: Oh, really? I believe that, like, right after the show?
0: Yeah, right after the show.
1: You might see me there.
4: You're going to get a ma'am?
0: I better not.

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1: This is the TJ Show, welcoming back the one and only guitar player extraordinaire. So much more than that, too. Al Petrelli from Trans-Siberian Orchestra. Is that really you, Al?
2: Hello, everybody, and thank you so much for having me here today.
1: There he is, Al.
3: Hey, Al.
1: You know, there are people that go to this show, this Trans-Siberian Orchestra show, every year, and I'd never been. You've been doing it since 1999. So our first experience was last year, and we show up there, and first of all, thanks for making us look cool in front of our significant others. You know, we got to go to the special box office window. They had the envelope waiting. That was thanks to you, Al. Thank you. I need every point I can get.
2: So you got to go to the bougie box office. I got to take care of y'all.
1: No. My wife thought it was cool. How'd your girlfriend, soon to be fiance?
3: Yeah, when I showed up at the office, said the musical director, guitar player, and founding member of Trans-Siberian Orchestra has tickets for Kenny here in this window.
2: It went up. Yes.
1: That she was the girlfriend. Now she's the fiance.
3: Yeah, I'm getting married now.
1: So nice. That's probably you,
4: she's
1: Al.
4: Staying for the perks.
2: Well, congrats, everybody. Good.
5: Thank you.
1: But we went to the show. We all had a great time. And question for you. So when you guys do your hit song, you know the one that goes, do you find that people sing along to that with dance?
2: You know, I don't know that they're singing along, but it's become so recognizable and so synonymous with us in the holidays that they as soon as I hit the downbeat of that song, they got their arms, their fists in the air, they're holding the grandkids up in the air.
4: Nice.
2: I haven't heard anybody go that like that. But you know what? They could.
1: Well,
2: they might.
1: Question. I know you guys, you take the music seriously, and clearly you've got great musicians, great singers.
2: Thank you.
1: Would you be open to doing that, like where you pick a fan? Because there are some people that show up, and like the people I was sitting next to, they were at the early show in the show that I was at. And I was like, how many times?
2: Yeah.
1: Like, it's one thing to go every year, but like in one day, you're going twice. They love it. I feel like your fans would love that.
2: We could have a contest. It could be a sing-off. Listen, those are the people that you're referring to. I affectionately call them the repeat offenders. You know, these folks, some of them have been coming to see us play since the first show in 99. You know, and they come back every year, and it's become just something that they can't get enough of. So if they want to come up on stage and play spoons with us, they can do anything they want. I'm good.
4: Play spoons. I mean, I wish I could play spoons. Do you notice anyone in the audience that you're like, oh, yeah, I saw this guy last year?
2: Tons of people all the time. There's a dude named Patrick Larson, who I think he clocked in his 800th show last year with us.
1: Goodness,
4: that is impressive.
1: Yeah. Does he know about other bands? Have you told him there are other bands?
4: Other shows?
2: No, I'm not going to break this thing. Absolutely
1: okay.
2: Not.
1: We've got Al Petrelli, the Trans-Siberian Orchestra's 2026 tour. Tickets go on sale today. It's called The Ghosts of Christmas Eve, The Best of TSO, and more. More with Al Petrelli, a cool guy on the way. It's coming up on the TJ Show.

0: This is the TJ Show, and Al Petrelli, guitar player extraordinaire, musical director, original member of the Trans-Siberian Orchestra. Al, can you believe that it's been 30 years since you guys started doing this whole thing?
1: No, actually, it's going to be 32 years this coming February when I first started recording with Paul O'Neill. And then in 96 is when it morphed into what's become the Trans-Siberian Orchestra. So, no, this is literally half a lifetime ago. And here we are having this conversation three decades later. I mean, listen, that was three marriages, five kids, and four grandkids ago.
0: Whoa. Three
1: marriages. If you got to put it in perspective. Well, finally got it right this time.
0: Are you doing okay now? Is everything

0: Third time's a charm.
1: Yeah, yeah, perfect. Thank you so much. I learned the lesson. Yes, ma'am, is all I say all day long, and I stay out of trouble.
2: What's your current wife's name?
1: Nicole.
2: Does she ask you to play the guitar for her personally, or is she over it? How does she feel about all that?
1: No. She asks me constantly, please stop doing that. That's enough today.
2: Are you still practicing things? Like, are you playing anything for fun? Because you're so locked into this show for so many years. Uh-huh. What do you do for fun with the guitar anymore?
1: I practice every day. I mean, I've had a love affair with this instrument since I've seen the Beatles on Ed Sullivan when I was, you know, like 2 years old, whatever it was back in 64, you know. Every day I'm either sitting with a guitar on my lap or sitting at the piano, studying this composer, that composer, listening to old Miles Davis, listening to like Van Halen 2 all over again. Whatever it is, I always have room for improvement. And because of my role with TSO as the musical director, every year, you know, like we're going to do new music or I have to put an arrangement spin on it, I always want to dig into something and say, okay, I'm going to bring something really interesting to the table, because every day of my life, all I want to do is just sit down and get better as a musician, as an artist. And you really, there's no finish line with this.
2: Yeah.
1: So I enjoy doing it.
2: You just described a master of their craft, and that's what you're doing. It's cool that like you never stop learning, and you can always sharpen. And I love that. It's probably part of the reason why this tour is going so strong for so many years. And one of the cool things that you guys do is you donate a portion of the proceeds to charity, and the numbers are like kind of staggering now at this point. $1 from every ticket sold, which means over $20 million over the years has gone to charity. It's pretty incredible, and it's like local charities.
1: It is. Well, first, I appreciate you saying that because, credit where credit's due. That's Paul O'Neill, gentleman who started this whole thing. And, you know, Paul didn't just talk about making a difference in the world. I think he made a difference, albeit a dollar a shot, but it adds up, as we know.
2: That's amazing. Are you guys doing Boston again this year? I mean, obviously you are, right?
1: Yeah, absolutely. You know, Boston, that was like one of the first cities ever.
2: I know you get song requests. I have a charity request. Boston Rescue Mission, they are amazing. They've been helping the homeless community for over 100 years. Look them up. You guys will love them.
1: I will. I will pass it on to management, absolutely, because these are the kind of things we want to get involved in and stay involved with, because that's what Paul wanted to do. He just wanted to try to help make a difference in the world.
2: And you guys are. You can go to trans-siberian.com or find them on social media. Al, always great talking to you.
1: I got you, my brother. And all you guys, have a great holiday season. If I don't, I'll talk to you between now and then. And hopefully I'll see you at the show again this year.
2: There he is.
0: All right, brother.
2: That's Al Petrelli.

0: 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Give us a hand. You'll be glad you did.
1: This is the TJ Show, our news. It sounds different around here. Kenny reads through every story he can find, and then he brings us the most interesting ones. Kenny, what's happening on the planet today?
2: It's too bad we weren't in Riverside, Ohio recently. We could have gotten some free donuts thanks to one customer's mistake making an online order. We're learning about this situation. A customer placed an online order, meaning to order 60 donuts. They ended up ordering 6,000 chocolate frosted donuts.
3: Ooh. That sounds like too many.
1: It's hilarious that they even have 6,000 in stock. Have you ever been to a donut shop that has 6,000 donuts?
2: They didn't. The manager brought on extra staff to help make all of these donuts. Come to find out it was a mistake, and now they have all of these extra donuts, so they post on Facebook or some social media, hey, free donuts at our location today, and a whole bunch of people showed up.
4: If an order like that was placed and I was a manager somewhere, I would have to make a phone call first before I can place that order.
1: Yeah, seriously.
4: That's way too many donuts.
1: That's what makes me think this is a great story. It gets everyone talking about the place.
2: Maybe.
1: Because it's too silly. 6,000. If it's 600, what happened? Their finger fall asleep on the button?
4: Yeah, if it's 60, 6, okay, you know, I got fat fingers, you know what I'm saying? sometimes it happens.
1: You'll work it
4: 6,000?
1: Yes.
3: I actually did that once. When I worked for Trader Joe's, I was in charge of ordering the produce. And instead of ordering 2 cases of baby carrots, I ordered 22 cases of baby carrots. I must have hit the 2 twice.
1: No way.
3: And that was an issue, yeah.
4: That became fat finger syndrome, too.
3: That became an issue, yeah.
1: What happened to you when you did that?
3: Well, I mean, my boss was fine, but he was like, yeah, mistakes happen. It was the first time I ever did it. And then we just kind of had to, like, figure out fun ways to sell baby carrots. Do you know what I mean?
1: Really?
3: Yeah, so like one, we sampled them with like a ranch. And it just so happened to be around like Super Bowl time.
1: Oh,
3: so
1: great.
3: We were able to kind of use Super Bowl as a way to sell more baby carrots, like for veggie platters.
4: That's
3: and
4: hilarious.
3: Stuff. So we still ate in quotes, a lot of that. Mm-hmm. You know.
1: I would love to be in that management meeting. Yeah. What's wrong, Sal? She ordered 22 bags of baby carrots. What are we going to do with all these carrots?
3: 22 cases? Yes.
4: Not 22 bags.
3: Yes.
4: 20, you sell that in like 30 minutes, maybe.
3: 22 40-pound boxes of carrots came in.
4: 22.
1: Who has a horse? Can we donate them to a horse?
3: It was insane.
1: Does anyone know? That's crazy. Well, good. Glad to hear you survived that.
3: Yeah, I did. Yeah.
4: Carrot soup, carrot cake, carrot popsicle. You make it work.
1: Carrot Q-tips.
4: Oh, my God.
1: Use them all different kinds of ways. What else you got, Kenny?
2: Well, there's a video that's getting a lot of attention, and I guess people are resonating with it. It's a video of a mom explaining the harsh realities of the real world to her younger than 10-year-old son after he expressed a desire to run away from home.
1: Oh, yeah.
4: Mm-hmm.
1: Jay, but don't you have a runaway story?
4: Yeah, I wasn't that young, though. I was about 14,
1: uh-huh.
4: And my mom was getting on my nerves, and I left the house. And I ran away. That was it. I'm done. Now, mind you, I was raised in Florida, so I didn't get very far in the Florida heat because you start to melt on the pavement. And when I came back, maybe about a couple hours later, she's like, oh, where'd you go? And I said, I went and picked up job applications because I knew if I told her I ran away from home that she would get on me. But I made sure at the time you could apply by paper application, so I brought a couple home.
1: Nice.
4: And just had proof.
1: You thought better.
4: Oh, yeah.
1: Yeah.
4: I thought ahead.
1: Yeah, that's good. Good thinking. Kenny, thanks for keeping us somewhat informed.
2: That's what's happening.

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1: This is the TJ Show, and is that you, Randy, in Colorado Springs?
2: Yes, sir.
1: There he is.
3: Hey.
1: Randy, you called last year. You're our reporter on the scene for aorta dissection.
2: Yes.
1: We learned about this last year. So, Randy, you had like something that almost ended your life, right?
2: Correct.
1: So what is this? Why did you need this procedure? Why is there a day celebrating it? Let's get into these 2 points.
2: It is something that is not talked about. It's mistaken for a heart attack. This is the same thing that killed actor John Ritter. Recently, Senator Lindsey Graham. Their aortas exploded. Mine luckily did not. It's an aneurysm. And they were able to save me from that. I went through a lot.
1: So give me a quick, like, how do you know there's something wrong? Do you start feeling like there's something wrong? How did you discover what was going on so you could get to a doctor in time?
2: TJ, to be honest with you, I'd never heard of it before I had it. And I was working for a company and lifted up something as simple as a fire extinguisher. And it was like somebody had punched me in my kidneys and knocked the wind out of me.
1: Oh, my goodness. Mm.
2: And I couldn't get comfortable that night. And the next day I went in and my personal physician knew right away what it was and sent me in for scans. I was oblivious to all of this.
1: Well, see, now you're making my heart hurt. Now you're making my heart hurt.
3: Hey, I'm having a hard time breathing.
1: Do you guys feel okay? Just hearing about this. Hold on. I'm going to lift a big stack of paper real quick. Just make sure I can. No, I still have my wind in me. But it's good to know about this. And so what do? You just go to the doctor and you tell him what you're feeling?
2: Yes. And I just was fortunate enough to have a personal physician that he knew. He didn't tell me right away, but he knew exactly what it was.
1: Wow.
2: So, I mean, this was in 2018, so I survived 8 years that I shouldn't have had.
1: Wow.
2: And I'm getting ready to retire right now.
1: Good for you, Randy.
3: That's great, man.
1: Thank you for even bringing it up on the show. Thanks for letting us know. And listen, can't hurt to know more, right? And where can someone go if they want to find a resource?

0: that kind of points to, here's what you need to know about this whole thing. Because the day is tomorrow, right? Saturday.
1: Tomorrow is September 19th. Every year is aorta dissection day. If you want some fantastic information, John Ritter's widow has the Aorta Foundation out in California.
0: Well, listen, we appreciate you thinking of us, Randy. Thanks for doing your part to spread the word about it. And I hadn't heard of it till you. So it's because of you that I'm even aware of this. So you call us anytime you want.
2: Yeah, thank you for keeping us informed.
1: You bet. You guys just keep up a great job.
3: Thanks.
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over this nation ultimately. And our prayer is that God would be the head. He would be the center of his church again. That every wall would be torn down. There would be no more division, no more strife. Amen. Can we believe that tonight? Can we just lift our hands? Father, that's our cry. That you would make us one. That you would unify.

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0: I decided to go to Oklahoma. I was going to start. I was going to play immediately.
1: From IamSecond.com.
0: But when I got there, I was shocked.
1: OU quarterback Landry Jones.
0: I had to go over and play scout team, in which I've never done in my entire life. I've always been the starter. So when I stepped on campus the first day, everything that I put my faith, my hopes, and dreams in was stripped from me. I started believing the lies that Satan had spoken into me, that without sports, I was worthless. Why am I even here on this earth if I can't play football? This is when God comes in and just drastically changes my life. I just remember feeling just so much love just pouring into me and saying that instead of I was Landry Jones the athlete, I was Landry Jones the Son of God. It was one of the greatest moments of my life. My name is Landry Jones, and I am Second.

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Had your fill of meaningless talk? 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
1: Some of the greatest minds I've ever met.
0: Best-selling author Eric Metaxas.
1: People that are just extraordinary, brilliant, thoughtful, emotionally intelligent, emotionally mature people are people of faith in Jesus. And I think the tragedy of our culture and the culture that I grew up in is that you don't really see evidence of that. I grew up in church, yeah, but somehow I never really learned about the Christian faith. It was just something that, you know, you go there. It was religion in the negative sense. I remember going to college and really thinking, I don't know what I believe. I have no clue. In an environment like Yale, by the time I graduated, I was really absolutely at sea. Right around this time, I had a dream, and that dream changed everything. It was a life-changing, mind-blowing dream. My name is Eric Metaxas, and I am Second.

0: So Father God, I pray that our families will come together right now and seek your face. You will forgive our sins and you'll heal our incredible land. In the name of the only Savior, Jesus Christ. 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
2: I want to win, and I want to succeed.
1: Major League outfielder David Murphy.
2: You know, baseball is a difficult game. It can drive you crazy. But going 0 for 4 or having a terrible game or being in a slump, that's not the most important thing. A lot of people come to Jesus because they're at a crossroads in their life or something devastating happens. And that wasn't the case for me. I knew that I had a hole in my heart. I figured out that the only thing that could fill that void was Jesus. It would be great if everybody knew me as David Murphy, the All-Star, or David Murphy, the World Series champion. But to set my priorities straight, I would love to be David Murphy, the man of God.
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'Cause if I belong to Jesus, the flesh is crucified. 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
6: 20 The Countdown Magazine. Well, hello and welcome in. I'm your host, William Ryan III, and it's that time of the week to count down the biggest songs in Christian music. And we're going to find out together where your favorite songs landed on our way from 20 to number one. What's your prediction? Are Phil Wickham and Crowder at number one for a sixth week in a row? Or do you think someone like Micah Tyler or Josiah Queen has pushed them out? I'll have the answer, plus a whole lot more. So settle in for the next couple of hours, and we're going to enjoy some music together, hear some stories behind the songs, hear what's going on in the artist news, and find out which song won the future fan favorite between those two new ones that we played last week for you.
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6: Well, we're kicking off the countdown with a new debut to the chart, and it's from an artist whose career took off a few years ago, and this is her third time being on the countdown already. It is Megan Woods, and here she is to tell us about this new song hitting our chart.
7: Hey, it's Megan Woods, and my song, Heaven Down Here, came from looking at the world around us and feeling that ache that so many of us carry right now. We may be more connected than ever, but so many of us still feel alone, overwhelmed, and homesick for something that this world can't give us. Heaven Down Here is a cry for the presence of Jesus in the middle of all of it. It's a prayer for the Holy Spirit to come near, for God's will to be done, and for His kingdom to come on earth as it is in heaven.
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1: At number 19 this week, it's Brandon Lake and Nick Jonas with The Author on 20 The Countdown magazine. Well, it's time for another story behind the song, and this is from the band Stars Go Dim. 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

0: just giving our worship to Him. And that's how I feel when I hear this song. That's how I felt when I wrote this song. And I pray that that's how you feel when you hear it as well. This is my new song, Holy.
1: Number 18.

0: 18 from Stars Go Dim. That's called Holy here on 20 The Countdown Magazine. Now, if you're a Christian music history buff, then you might know this, but if not, it might be a little fun fact for you. But Stars Go Dim, they were originally formed as a side project of that Christian rock band Pillar from back in the day. Isn't that interesting? Well, as you know, we're just getting started with the countdown today, so I'd like to know something. How do you listen? Are you focused in, maybe taking notes, keeping track of stats, or are you on the move, doing chores, working out, making a meal, taking a walk? I heard from Hadassah, who recently shared that she likes to sit and listen to the countdown every Sunday with her friends. She also wanted to share this encouraging word that God's grace meets us wherever we are and whatever we're facing and gives us strength to bear whatever we encounter. I love that you're listening with friends there, Hadassah. Thanks for doing that and for that word, too. I receive that. You were 100% correct. No clue where we'd be without God's grace. I'm grateful for the strength that it provides. But what about you? Are you focused in while listening to 20? Or are you listening with friends or using as a soundtrack to motivate you while you do something else? You can share your story with us. I would love to hear it. 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
0: 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We're pretty much just getting started, but we have so much coming up for you, including Luke Smallbone from For King and Country. He's dropping by to tell us more about their latest song called What If I Told You. And a little later, Michael Cochran from Cochran Company. 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
1: That was Ryan Stevenson at number 17 with This I Know. We go from him now to the group Passion. They're in next with a song that just hit our chart last weekend. It's called Just That Good. Here it is now on 20, the Countdown Magazine.
2: Number 16.

0: big finish there from Passion. That's called Just That Good. And they have moved up two spots to land there at number 16 here on 20 The Countdown magazine. And they also got to be a part of a conference for worship and creative teams last week, which is so awesome to get refilled. And they pour out so much the body of Christ. So it's kind of cool to, you know, get to be a part of something like that. Well, did you catch the countdown last week? I mean, I hope you did. And if you didn't, let me fill you on what happened. We had a highly unusual thing happen with Brandon Link. He had a new single out and it debuted at number 3 on our chart. It was so unexpected, and you'll have to be patient to see where it ends up this week on the show. But in the meantime, I want to share a fun voicemail that I received from Laura, who had thoughts about the way I teased the surprise. Let's hear what Laura had to say.
1: Man, normally I listen to the countdown over several ride homes from work, and I spread it out over the week, but I literally had to listen to the whole countdown because of your little teaser at the beginning about this debut that was so early or whatever. And I kept thinking, okay, it's got to be the next one. I can't believe that a song could possibly debut at number 3. It's just crazy. And he didn't even win the Future Fan Favorite. So I don't even know how that works, but it was super fun. So thank you for all that you do. Bye.
0: Well, Laura, I am so sorry that I messed up your normal flow of listening over several days, but I'm really glad that you called in, and thanks for being a part of our 20 family for a while now, too. That was a little fun surprise, and I'm glad you had you on the edge of your seat there. 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
2: Coming up.
0: Well, I do not have any crazy debuts happening this week on our show. So if you're, you know, kind of listening over the next few days to this show, then that's okay. You don't have to stick around and listen like Laura did until the very end. But I will say we have a lot of movement coming up a little later on our show. And of course, that song that did debut last week at number 3 from Brandon Lake, do you think maybe it moved up this week to the number 1 spot? Do you think it went back down the chart and settled somewhere else? I don't know. I mean, that might be your teaser to stick around and listen outside of your normal routine. But we have that coming up along with some more stories behind the songs and our artist news. That's happening a little later this hour.
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4: Well, For King of Country has been on the chart for 5 weeks now with this one called What If I Told You. And if you haven't heard the story about it yet, here's Luke Smallbone to fill you in.
5: When we were writing the song, I had arrived at the studio with one of those kind of heavy-hearted days. And I said to the guys, I just said, you know, what do you do when you don't feel good enough? And at the end of the day, I think we need a little encouragement on those days. And so when the chorus says, if you need a shoulder, I can be it, that's coming from God's perspective to you, because He will be the comfort when you need it. That is what this song is all about.
0: Number 15.

0: it. 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What if I told you that I believe it?
1: 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Now, Leanna Crawford, she is moving up a spot this week with her latest called Thank God.
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1: Hey, it's Michael from Cochran & Company, and our new song, What Grace Can Do, is for anyone who's ever felt the shame of past mistakes or current struggles. God is not waiting in anger to punish us for our wrongs. He's running after us to meet us right where we are, just like the prodigal son. He welcomes us with open arms. He throws a robe around our back and a ring on our finger. No condemnation, just love. That's what grace can do.
2: Number 13.

0: It's Cochran & Company, number 13 with What Grace Can Do on 20 The Countdown magazine. You know, Michael Cochran, he has a busy fall. He's been touring, and he's also balancing it all while being a new dad. You know, he and his wife, Leah, they became parents a little earlier this year. I remember telling you about that, and man, it's flown by so fast, but I'm sure he is juggling it all there. But pray for him. You know, that's got to be tough, being out on the road, being a new dad, being a husband. I mean, wow, that's a lot going on. But well, hey, I asked you earlier how you engage with 20, whether you focus and take notes. I mean, if you're real serious about it, or if you just listen on the go. Lewis from Kansas wrote in to say, I listen every weekend as I'm doing DoorDash. I love hearing the stories from artists. I also liked the future fan favorite. He said, it's hard to say which is my favorite song because I love them all. Please keep counting them down. Lewis, you got my word. I'll keep doing that. And you keep listening. And that's a deal, right? Well, thanks for letting me know that you're out there listening while you're dashing and enjoying the music and everything. Now, what about you? I'd love to hear from you, too. You can drop me a quick message through our website at 20thecountdown.com or DM us. Direct message there on social media. We're on Facebook and on Instagram. That's a great way to get in touch, too. So go look us up. Let me know how you listen to this show, what you're doing while you're listening. I'd love to know.
1: Coming up.
0: Well, besides 12 more remaining songs here on The Countdown, I have the artist news coming up here in no time. Those are three stories that you need to know this week. Some great stuff, too, so stick around.
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4: It's thousands of auditions. 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
5: Golden Globe nominee Janine Turner.
4: I started to drink alcohol. It was alcohol to deal with stress. What I believe is that though the devil was trying to get me down, God wouldn't let him. When I was 23 years old, I got sober. My knees would shake, I'd be in horrible black holes, but I showed up. And I think a big part for me and my Christian journey is showing up for what God wants me to show up for. And then I get this call for this little pilot called Northern Exposure. I do the audition, and I got the job, and it changed my whole life. I went to the dark side for a while with the drinking, but God didn't give up on me. He didn't give me more than I could handle. I didn't give up before the miracle. God was with me. My name is Janine Turner, and I am Second.
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0: Before we get to our artist news this week, here's the latest from Jeremy Camp. It's called Revival. Never.

0: Artist News. Three things you need to know. Number one,
1: Chris Tomlin has been making some pretty big history lately. So check this out. He just hit 8 billion streams, which is pretty incredible when you think about where he started. Chris recently posted that he grew up in a small town in Texas with one stoplight, and he never could have imagined what God would do with all of these songs. Well, just look at what these songs are now. Chris has just wrapped up his Worship Under the Stars tour at the Rady Shell in San Diego, and he sold out the entire 10,000-seat venue. Now, it was the very first Christian music concert ever held there, and you could hear thousands of people worshiping together as the sound echoed through the harbor. Chris said it was his favorite concert of the year and that he was just blown away by the night. But for Chris, it's not really about the numbers or even the size of the crowd. He says the greatest privilege of his life is hearing someone tell him, "We sing your songs at our church." Isn't that cool? Now, you can hear a little more about worship from the night. Here is Chris Tomlin singing Indescribable from a pier across the water.

0: Number two.
1: Natalie Grant helped kick off the Tennessee Titans season this weekend by singing the national anthem before their game in Nashville, Tennessee. Now, the Titans, they're Nashville's NFL team, and more than 64,000 people filled the stadium for that game. It also came just a few days after the 25th anniversary of September 11th here in the U.S., and before Natalie started singing, the entire stadium went silent to

0: remember the lives lost that day. She also took a moment to honor the people who ran toward danger that day, along with the men and women who have served and sacrificed for our country.
1: Number three.
0: Brandon Lake brought a very special guest on stage during his show in New York City last week. Now, his name is Luciano, and he is a Make-A-Wish recipient. Brandon invited him to sing Lion with them, and the two of them sang together in front of the whole crowd there. Now, Brandon introduced Luciano by talking about his incredible testimony before they started singing. And here's Brandon and Luciano perform that song.

0: Give me one more roar. Give me one more roar.
1: Roar.
2: You're up to date. That was three things you need to know. Now, back to the countdown with William Ryan III. Number 11. Lord,

0: 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Throwback.
1: In our artist news, I just mentioned that Chris Tomlin hit 8 billion streams. He's setting records, so I thought it'd be fun to throw back a song of his from 2015. Here is Jesus Loves Me on 20.

0: Well, we have reached the halfway point in our countdown. Thanks for being with me today. I hope you enjoyed that first half. You know, we had three songs that held steady and everything else pretty much was on the rise. But here's what you can expect in the top 10. Two tracks, they didn't move at all. Three of them slid down and five are making a climb. So what do you think? Are we gearing up for a new number one song maybe? Or are we going to be celebrating a sixth consecutive week for It Really Is Amazing Grace? You're going to have to stick around and find out.
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0: Well, her Left It in the River tour starts in just a few weeks here in the U.S. and several dates, they're already sold out. Here's Jamie McDonald with Ain't No